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0: All right, well, we're still under a caution. 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Hit the pace car? 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Come on, go!
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3: 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I am your host, Blake Smith. There is still plenty of time for you to come out here and join us at O'Brien's Bar and Grill as we talk with your favorite local, regional, and national racing personalities and enjoy the great food and drink specials here at O'Brien's, including the $8 burger and fry special or $10 double burger and fry. Last Thursday, the entire motorsports industry was shaken to its core with the passing of NASCAR driver Kyle Busch. On the track, Kyle was a two-time NASCAR Cup Series champion, two-time NASCAR Cup Series regular season champion, NASCAR Xfinity Series champion, all-time National Series wins leader with 234, all-time NASCAR Xfinity Series wins leader with 102, all-time Truck Series winner with 69. Busch also went to 19 straight seasons with a Cup Series victory, first modern era driver to win a Cup Series race at every active track, and first driver to sweep a weekend in all three series in one weekend at Bristol, both 2010 and 2017. Busch was also the modern era record holder for most National Series wins in a single calendar year, capturing 24 in 2010. Coca-Cola 600 winner, Southern 500 winner, two-time Brickyard 400 winner, three-time Daytona dual winner, NASCAR All-Star Race winner, and one of NASCAR's 75 greatest drivers. Off the track, Busch was a mentor, father, husband, brother, and son. Busch was 41.

0: Racing Series made their inaugural trip to Owensboro. The American Big Rig Racing Series invaded Owensboro on Friday for a meet and greet at O'Reilly Auto Parts, where fans had the opportunity to see big rigs and meet the drivers of those machines. Despite soggy conditions, fans and drivers made their way to the Owensboro Dirt Track for a night of racing, including the Big Rigs, American Sprint Car Tour, Cruise of Street Stocks, Crown Vicks, Crate Late Models, and Junior Crown Vicks. In the Big Rig race, Milwaukee, Wisconsin's Austin Hoppe battled all race long with the number 20 of Nick Black and the number 16 of Michael Caesar earned the win in the first ever semi-truck race held at a Windy Hollow Speedway. Hoppe would go on to win the 20-lap event, followed by Nicholas Black and Brant Arnold. At Airville, Kentucky's Chad Freeman qualified his sprint car in seventh on Saturday night and finished second in his respective heat race. Freeman would go on to win the 25-lap feature at his home track on the circuit, beating out Mike Landis and Tress Mailer for Freeman's first win of the season. We'll talk to Chad a little later on in the program. Owensboro's Josh Tyler ran a consistent third for most of the Cruises Street Stock feature on Saturday night, but was in the right place at the right time as the two top cars of Matt Kelly and Nick Brooks made contact on the penultimate lap, allowing the number 55 of Tyler to get by and pick up his first Cruises Street Stock Series victory in the $1,000 purse presented by High Octane Wraps and Apparel. Justin McDaniel finished second, followed by Corey Kellums. Dustin Rowlands was fast qualifier, heat race, and feature winner in a dominating performance in the 602-604 Crate Late Model Division. The Princeton, Kentucky driver led flag to flag in the feature and took home the $1,000 winner's purse from Hard Rock Concrete. Jeff Macy finished in second, followed by Daniel Shelton. Racing veteran Mike Royal took the win in the Crown Vic feature, taking home the $700 winner's money from Easy Auto Sales and Parts. It was the first win of the season for the Phil Bond driver in a newly purchased race car. Owensboro's Patrick Bowling finished second, followed by Braden Shelton. We'll talk to Mike and Patrick later on in the show. In the Junior Crown Vicks, Braden Shelton of Radcliffe, Kentucky, put on a dominating performance to take home his second win of the season in the division. C.J. Schindler finished second, followed by Ellie Jewell. The NASCAR Cup Series took on Charlotte Motor Speedway on Sunday evening for the 67th running of the Coca-Cola 600, and WVJS had all the coverage.
1: 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Start your engines!
2: Tyler Reddick is on the inside. Green flag comes out here at Charlotte Motor Speedway. Reddick gets a nice push from Shane Van Gisbergen to Reddick's outside. A Toyota teammate, Ty Gibbs, wants to run door-to-door.
3: As we complete lap number 8, the crew members of Richard Childress Racing and all up and down pit road and all throughout the grandstands holding 8 fingers in the air in honor of Kyle Busch, who we remember here tonight. As we continue to race, your race leader is Tyler Reddick. We got trouble in front of you, Andrew Curlin.
4: Oh, trouble, yeah. Here, it's Josh Berry who spun, single car incident right here. He was able to save his board, and a lot of smoke coming from the 21.
5: So that'll put us under the caution flag for the first time in the Coca-Cola 634 laps into it. And Josh Berry put us under that caution with a spin in turn number 2.
6: First car on pit road has the first pit stall on pit road. It's his pit stall. He called it super twitchy. He can't keep the right rear under when he's out there on the track. We're going to put 4 new tires on to make a handling adjustment. There's an issue, though, on the right side. They can't get it jacked up. It's going to be a long stop for Ryan Blaney, Wendy Venturini.
5: Nico has thoughts of leading the Coca-Cola 600. He gets a nose in front of Tyler Reddick. At the line, count it by half a car length. Chase Briscoe leads the race.
4: Trouble turn 2. 1 car spins. It's Austin Cindric. He backs into the wall. William Byron following another huge collision. Connor Zilich trying to avoid it. Slams into Austin Cindric. Both cars totaled, especially for Austin Cindric in that bright yellow number 2.
6: Lights are illuminated and things are heating up here in the Coca-Cola 600 as Denny Hamlin takes the lead. Chase Briscoe, though, not going to let him get away. He's still 3 car lengths off the race leader.
7: Hamlin now pulling away. I'd say 3 to 4, like you just said, Andrew. Hamlin, bottom of the racetrack, takes his number 11 down to that blue and white line. Here's the leader off 4.
5: Green and white checkered flag is flying at the start-finish line. Denny Hamlin will win stage number 2 of the Coca-Cola 600. Green flag goes in the air. Denny Hamlin on the inside lane on the brake, tries to get away from Chase Briscoe. not successful in that endeavor. Side by side for the lead.
8: Chase Briscoe's going to side draft Denny Hamlin hard in turns one and two. Hamlin, though, will try to surge out to the race lead, but he can't quite clear Chase Briscoe, though, wheel to wheel for the top spot.
3: Caution will come out now for the sixth time of the Coca-Cola 600. The problem for Catherine.

0: Stafford leg, a loose front, loose right front wheel, and that wheel was so loose it came off of the race car, unfortunately, for that Live Fast Motorsports team. The wheel, the reason for the caution, as it, along with the tire, were rolling back toward the racetrack. Alex, it was just simply in an unsafe part of the race.
1: They're three wide for the race lead as they head into turn numbers one and two. Tyler Reddick down low, Hamlin in the middle, Chase Briscoe up high, move Tyler Reddick to the point at Charlotte.
2: Ooh, head of momentum now for Christopher Bell. Right on the back bumper, the battle for the lead goes to turn one.
1: How can Bell use this momentum? He's going to go to the middle. That forces Denny down low. Bell diamonds the corner. He's all up against the safer barrier, trying to ride around the outside. Christopher Bell with a race lead in the Coke 600.
0: What do fresher tires mean on a long run? It means a stage win. Christopher Bell will see the green and white checkered flag and win stage three of the Coca-Cola 600. Three wide, almost coming off of turn number four. Tyler Reddick tucks in behind Ty Gibbs. He will shove him to the race lead as they head back to one.
1: Tyler Reddick really thought about taking the lead. He thinks better of it. Now he's going to try to go one-on-one against Ty Gibbs. Gibbs is in the middle. Reddick's down low. Gibbs shuts the door on Tyler Reddick down the back stretch. Triple back straight away. One car spins and hits the wall really hard. It's out of my view, but a really tough impact. It's Ross Chastain.
3: That's Ross Chastain. He just hit it and he got it turned around. Nobody else hit him, I don't think, as he's got it blowed up at the bottom of the race.
0: Shane Van Gisbergen in the control car on the outside. He will get the jump on Christopher Bell. He'll have another Chevy behind pushing. That's Kyle Larson trying to push Van Gisbergen to the lead.
1: And he will successfully do that. SVG out front. Now Bell is digging on the bottom. Why did SVG choose the top? He's loving it all night long. He gets a good run and draws even with Bell down the backstretch.
0: We are under caution for the 10th time. No incident on the racetrack, no precipitation falling, but lightning 6.8 miles away. So that means we will go under the lightning clock. Daniel Suarez gets an immediate jump. He gets a nice push from Kyle Larson. Daniel Suarez is going to try and clear Christopher Bell as they head to one. Caution comes out, precipitation falling on the racetrack in turns one and two.
2: The Coca-Cola 600 is back under the green flag. Daniel Suarez gets a heck of a jump from the inside lane with the assist of the front bumper of Kyle Larson shoving him to turn number one.
1: Daniel Suarez has had a lot of time to think about this restarting. He executed it perfectly. He's got a car length lead over the battle for second. Christopher Bell now clears himself for second. There's three wide for third as they head down the backstretch.
0: Caution flag comes out once again here at the Coca-Cola 600. We're hearing more raindrops coming in turn number two. That's where Andrew Curlin sits right now. What can you tell us, Andrew?
1: Yeah, I'm about to have to pull my umbrella out. It just started raining pretty hard just suddenly over here, and it's definitely coming down, and I'm definitely getting wet over here in turns one and two, guys.
0: Daniel Suarez is the winner of the Coca-Cola 600. He leans against his race car with his team crying here at Charlotte Motor Speedway.
4: Daniel Suarez and the number 7 team use pit strategy and a little luck from Mother Nature to win the Coca-Cola 600.
5: The very first thing that came to my mind was Cal. As we all know, this has been a difficult week and weekend for all of us. Drivers, team owners, media, fans. Most important, his family. A few days ago, I was still hoping that someone was going to say that it wasn't real. So the fact that Kyle helped me so much through the Xfinity Series, and eventually that led me into having a cup opportunity. The relationship that Jeff Dickerson has had with Kyle for many years. Spire Motorsports actually operates in KBM, Kyle Busch Motorsports building, race shop. So, you know, this is no coincidence. You know, the stars align. And today also, it wasn't easy. You know, we had a loose wheel, we had a flat tire, we had everything. We had so much adversity. But I knew my car was fast. And I knew it yesterday. My car was very fast. But we never really got to show it. So super proud of my team, super proud of my pit crew. My pit crew, a couple of the guys on my team, on the pit crew are new. So last week, for the first time in years, I spent 2 days training with them. an hour and a half with him, just trying to get used to everything. And definitely, you know, this one means a lot because we have put so much into this. Do I think that that we are the best team? Probably not, but we are definitely very strong. I don't think it's a surprise to see the seventh team strong anymore. And my goal is to continue to have, you know, winning speed with this organization and continue to battle with the big boys up front. So hopefully this momentum can carry over for the next several weeks and we continue to have fun. But again, this weekend, it's not about us, it's about Kyle and his family, and I'm super proud to be able to get it done for him.
4: Christopher Bell finished second, followed by Denny Hamlin, Tyler Reddick, and Kyle Larson.
0: Toyota Camry pace car is going to come off of turn number four, and when they cross the start-finish line, it will be the conclusion of stage number two here in the Charbroil 300 at Charlotte Motor Speedway. They are actually going to come across the start-finish line side by side this time with that Toyota Camry pace car, and Ross Chastain is going to be the winner of stage number two.
2: It's official here now. Ross Chastain has won the Charbroil 300 at Charlotte Motor Speedway. He's done it by standing next to his race car.
4: That was how it sounded on Saturday night as Ross Chastain took home the win in the rain-shortened NASCAR O'Reilly Auto Parts Series race, the Charbroil 300. Here's what Chastain had to say.
6: 2 days at the track, unlike anything I've ever experienced. I don't know how to describe what I felt. And all the delays don't help. Getting on the track felt so good to go fast, to just drive and slide the car. Starting 14th, we drove forward and put ourselves in position in those top couple rows for the restarts and were able to execute, get the lead, and be in the lead whenever it mattered tonight. So, racing felt good. It was. I feel like I read this quote a long time ago, after a different tragedy, and the quote was, "Our country can't heal until sports get going again," and maybe some version of that. And that was ringing in my head. Walking into the track yesterday, getting in the truck last night, getting in and not getting going made it even tougher. And then getting going in the car tonight, like the first lap we came around, I'm like in the middle of the pack, racing just around cars, and I was like, this. This is the start of feeling a little bit of healing through this. So, it felt good to go fast tonight.
2: It's been a
4: Jesse Love in his second, followed by Austin Hill, William Sawalich, and Corey Day.
2: It's been a logistical nightmare, but we were treated to a dandy of a race.
0: Yeah, the Truck Series team stayed here till 10 o'clock last night before they were released. They'll come to the start-finish line. Lane Riggs will win the North Carolina Education Lottery 200.
6: Yeah,
4: that was the sound on Sunday morning as the NASCAR Craftsman Truck Series race was able to get the North Carolina Education Lottery 200 in. After the third try, Lane Riggs took home the win.
7: Well worth the wait. I can tell that, one, I'm here on Sunday, and two, we're at home because there's a lot more people in here than normally are for truck races. So thank you guys for showing up today. It's been a dreary weekend. Our hearts are heavy, mine included. I was really emotional all Thursday and Friday, just trying to process everything and how to go about myself. And we're here Friday. I'm like, it just doesn't feel right to race tonight. So if anything, it was kind of good for me. I got a little bit of a reset for a couple days, got my head together. I feel like we were able to watch the O'Reilly race and kind of take notes for the first time. We're usually always the first race on the weekends, so we're always the one helping the other teams out, figure out how they need to be better. So it was good to kind of use those notes, apply them, and be better. But no, it's our hearts are out to the whole Bush family. I was really emotional on the radio as I come across the checkered flag. I want to do that one for Kyle. I've watched him dominate here so many years. The rain delay last night, I was sitting on the couch in my pajamas saying, "Man, I hope we don't have to race tonight because I'm not ready to go back to the racetrack," and watch him put it on Cindric, and was taking notes. So it was really cool. Pulled a couple of those moves, a couple slide jobs he was making. I was able to apply those today. Yeah, what a guy. It's such a shame for the whole NASCAR community, and just glad that I could win and dedicate it to him.
4: Caden Honeycutt finished second, followed by Connor Zilich, Ben Rose, and Gio Ruggiero. The NTT IndyCar Series is on track for the 110th running of the Indianapolis 500. Here are my good friends Mark James and Nick Yeoman with a recap.
8: James, Nick Yeoman recapping the 110th running of the Indianapolis 500-mile race, and it was a race that will be one for the ages, Nick Yeoman, and it didn't start out that way. A lot of varying pit strategies on the day.
9: Yeah, and early on, it looked like it was going to be a day for Team Penske or maybe Chip Ganassi. Their top drivers rallied to the front of the field, but all of a sudden, things got a little crazy towards the final 15, 20 laps. Had a couple red flags for big crashes and some weather, but ultimately, we got an incredible finish.
8: Pit strategies, cycled Felix Rosenquist to the front, but with a handful of laps to go, we had a late caution, and he thought maybe his chance to win Indy had come and gone.
9: A one-lap shootout ultimately, Mark, with David Malukas taking the lead into turn number one. Felix Rosenquist goes side-by-side with Marcus Armstrong all the way around the racetrack and set up the closest finish in Indy history.
8: And it set up Felix Rosenquist to be a very happy guy, understandably so, in victory lane.
10: That was the coolest finish I've ever seen and been part of, and I won the Indy 500. It's just incredible. There's no other way I want to win it, to be honest. We had it done and dusted before the yellow came. We were really good on fuel, and we were playing that game really good, and then everything flipped upside down.
8: It's not a bad run when you can become a new dad and win the Indy 500.
9: I mean, what a month for Felix Rosenquist. Mr. Hard Luck has come close here in many, many years. A lot of people wondered how long he would be able to hang around in the sport. Needless to say, Mark, I think Felix Rosenquist is going to be around for a long time now that he's a winner of the Indy 500.
8: David Malukas had to settle for second place. Scott McLaughlin finishes third. Pato O'Board was fourth. And Marcus Armstrong completes the top five. An incredible day. A record-setting finish and a record-setting 71 lead changes among 14 leaders. There were seven caution periods for 51 laps. Alex Palou led 59 laps on the day. Scott Dixon was able to lead 32. Again, Felix Rosenquist leads 25 laps on the day. He wins the 110th running of the Indianapolis 500 in the closest finish in 500 history. Next up for the NTT IndyCar Series, the Chevrolet Detroit Grand Prix.
4: This has been your Windy Hollow Raceway Park Victory Lap. Congratulations to all the winners from over the weekend. Throughout the program, we'll pay tribute to the late Kyle Busch. We'll begin with this evening's comments from NASCAR's president, Steve O'Donnell.
11: What I look back on is a text from Kyle Tuesday, as only Kyle could do, and I keep looking at it. And he said, "Hey, man, what do you think about an over 40 rule to be able to compete in all the Truck Series races next year?" And I said, "You know, we put that rule in place because you're winning so much. But when we looked about it and we had a meeting Wednesday internal, and we said, well, damn, that's actually good. We need Kyle in the Truck Series." And it was twofold, because he knew he could help the series, but I think one day had a dream to race against his son in a National Series event. And that was Kyle, always thinking about the sport and going forward.
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4: 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A somber racing weekend in Charlotte, North Carolina, but nonetheless, a good weekend for our next guest, Ty Gibbs, coming off a sixth-place finish in the Coca-Cola 600. Ty, a long race, not as long as expected with the rain cutting it short, but talk us through your 600.
23: Yeah, you know, we had a really strong race. Feel like we're really, really in contention the whole time, and it was a really fun time as well. So I'm very proud of my team and the effort that we put in this weekend. Just kind of got shafted on our strategy a little bit with everybody kind of doing the opposite of what we were doing, and unfortunately didn't help, but that's the way it goes sometimes. And but I felt we were really strong, had a lot of fun, and it was cool to be in contention. Next year, hopefully we can go win it.
4: Got the win earlier this year at Bristol. That had to be a big relief for you in that 54 team.
23: Yeah, it was a great weekend for us. Obviously, one win isn't going to change anybody's lives, but it was really cool to get the win, and hopefully we can keep on adding to it.
4: 13 laps led at Charlotte, and also the fastest lap bonus picked up an extra point with a lap of 29.66 there on Sunday.
23: We'll take it. Yeah, super cool. We were really fast. I didn't even know that we had that. So, but each point means a lot in this new playoff deal.
4: Fourth in season standings. Been a good season for you, like you mentioned, highlighted there by the Bristol win. And it seems like Toyotas have really been the benchmark for the mile and a half program here in 2026.
23: Yeah. We've been really strong all year, and especially for the mile and a half stuff. So. Yeah, we'll take it, and we'll keep getting better and keep growing in different areas too. So really have a lot of fun, obviously, fun helping myself develop too, driving great cars. So just keep going, keep fighting, and we'll be there every time.
4: Looking ahead to this weekend's Cracker Barrel 400 at Nashville Super Speedway. Nashville, a unique track, unique in its distance and also unique in being a concrete pavement. Talk about what your thoughts are headed into this weekend's Cracker Barrel 400.
23: Yeah, well, concrete tracks are always a little bit different, and I think that's really fun too, because kind of they tend to be like a little bit more slicker than other tracks, and you kind of have to move around and kind of dodge the rubber, so it's more of a dirt track, I feel like. But yeah, really looking forward to it. Nashville's a really fun track, and we've been really strong there in the past, so really looking to go back and capitalize on that and go for the win.
4: You spent some time in Nashville over the years, not only racing there, celebrating a championship a couple of years ago in the Xfinity Series. Anything you really kind of circle on your bucket list to do in Music City during the race weekend, or you keep pretty close to the track?
23: Honestly, the track's so far away from everything, kind of, and we do everything so late. There's not much time to do anything. So, just staying in my motorhome, make sure I'm hydrated because it's usually really hot in Nashville, really muggy, and just kind of, preparing and staying up on the fluids because it's a hot race.
4: Well, Ty, thank you so much for joining us here on Let's Talk Racing. Best of luck this weekend in Nashville and the rest of the season.
23: Thank you. I appreciate it. Have a good one.
4: Like to look up our next guest, a winner at Windy Hollow Speedway and a name familiar with racers for, I guess I can say, decades, Mike Royal. You've been around the racing scene for a while.
1: Yeah, about 37, 38 years.
4: 37, wow.
1: Very first race was the last race of 88.
4: You're crowding 38 because I was born in 89 and I'm 37. Yeah. So, you've been racing a while.
1: Yeah, too long, I think.
4: Too long?
1: Yeah.
4: Well, you really started out as asphalt, I guess, over the years, known for Salem and Kentucky Motor Speedway and paved tracks.
1: Yeah, I started out at KMS, and then after probably 5-6 years, I drifted over to Windy Hollow or McHenry. I'd run 1-2 races a year just to break up the asphalt deal. And then I think 2005, I ran probably 3/4 of the season at Windy Hollow. But other than that, it's just been strictly asphalt.
4: Ran a lot of races at Salem. I know that one of your favorite races is the Halloween race. You've ran that many times and kind of slowed down a little bit, not racing as much here as of late, but always got the Halloween race, or now it's the Halloween Crown Vic race that you usually run.
1: Yeah, I've had, I think, 26 or 27, maybe 28 of those races so far underneath my belt. So
4: that's quite a few.
1: Yeah, yeah.
4: Yeah, Halloween race, it's the biggest race of the season at Salem each and every year, and also added the Crown Vics. But Crown Vic racing has really taken off, not only in our area, but the entire country. It seems like since a lot of your police agencies stopped using them, a lot of people started picking them up and turning them into race cars.
1: Yeah, it's a fun class, too. The cars are somewhat competitive. If there's a 40 cars at Salem, there's probably 5 or 6 dominant cars, the rest of them the same. And at Highland Rim, when we run down there, if there's 30 cars, there's probably 25 of them within a half second from each other. So it's really close down there.
4: You know, when you say stock, that's about as stock as you can get. Not much you do the Crown Vic class. And so everybody's pretty close on times. And in Victory Lane, you told Scott Slayton there on Saturday night, the track was really in your hands. You liked the way the track was, and it really came down to the drivability of you and the race car.
1: Yeah, I've been telling everybody I just got lucky Sunday night. Saturday night. It was just luck.
4: It may have been Sunday when you ran.
1: I'm not sure. It was Sunday morning.
4: Yeah, it was Sunday.
1: But yeah, the track was wet, muddy. I don't really know the dirt terminology because I'm not a dirt guy. But
4: when dirt gets wet, we call it mud.
1: But yeah,
4: it was real muddy.
1: Yeah, it was muddy, and it helped my car because it's a 99 model and it has no power. And I guess everybody else was spinning the tires and sliding, and mine wasn't. So I guess that was adapted to my driving style too, because I really don't know how to drive dirt. So it helped me out all the way around.
4: And you never really know what car Mike's going to show up in when he comes to the race. And you're like, you just see Mike Royal on my race pass in the entry list. You never really know what car you're going to be in. But pretty cool story with the one you're in Saturday night.
1: Yeah. Katie Austin, I guess it's actually Katie's car. It was her first car. And it's just been sitting out in the weeds. And a couple of years ago, she offered me her other car when she got pregnant to drive. So I drove it to Highland Rim, Salem, and then Windy Hollow last year. And this year, after she had her baby, I was going to plan on giving her good car back. And she said, whenever you bring it back, just take the old car. And so I said, well, okay. I said, well, let's start and run. She said, I don't know. It hadn't been started in a couple of years. And I said, well, y'all get it started and I'll come up there. So I went up there and we got it started. And I said, well, it moved. I have no idea. It's been sitting in the same
4: crossing
1: spot for
4: off
1: a couple
4: one
1: years.
4: Thing at a time. Start, move.
1: Yeah. So it started up. I drove it on the trailer and then unloaded it when I got it back. And Patrick came over and we swapped some tires around on it. and I put an extra seat in it, made the mounts and put an extra seat in it, and that's all we did to it.
4: Turned out pretty good.
1: Yep.
4: It started, it ran, and won a race. I think that's a good checklist for a week.
1: It is, and I've sent her a couple of videos of it and was telling her the results, and she still couldn't believe it. She said, I can't even believe that car even finished the race, let alone won.
4: Yeah, finished the race, put on a dominating performance. What does 2026 look like for you for the rest of the season?
1: We're going to run a few more Windy Hollow races. I don't know how many or what. Patrick's trying to get me to run the economy race this weekend. I swear if it rains a lot, I'll be back out there.
4: Well, we've gotten a lot of rain. I was out there last night. It's still pretty wet. So
1: we're going to run a few more races out there. Don't know which ones. We're going to try to run probably three or four more Salem races. June 6th, we're going to go back up there with the other Crown Vic, Tommy Fisher's Crown Vic.
4: Yeah.
1: And going to run it and do the ride-along for the kids up there.
4: Oh, he's excited about that ride-along. He came up to the tower on Sunday and talked about all. I think he said they gave 70 kids rides last time they were up there at Salem. So he's looking forward to that.
1: It was a whole lot. It was, I know their line wraps all the way from the where we pit gate all the way back behind the grandstands. And it like seems like it takes forever.
4: That's why at Windy Hollow we choose about 10 or 12. Otherwise, we'd be there all night during intermission. But those kiddos love those ride-alongs, and you guys love doing it.
1: Yeah, it's fun. That was kind of giving me the itch I was having to get back in a car. It was kind of taking some of it away. But then after Katie offered me that car last year and I drove it a couple of times, I said, well, the ride-along is not doing it anymore. I got to get back in the seat more.
4: Back in the seat a little faster, a little longer than a couple laps, right?
1: Yeah.
4: Yeah, get about 12, 15 in on an average feature out at Windy Hollow. But, Mike, who makes it possible for you?
1: Well, I've got to thank Katie and Austin the most just because they've given me the rides to run the last year or so and then this year. And Tommy Fisher, I couldn't do really any of it without him. Me and him's been together for probably 17, 18 years now that he's been on my car, and we've been doing the ride-along stuff together. Patrick Molin at LB Automotive, he's helped out tremendously, and we've been running hooked up together for probably 10 years, I guess, or more. Yeah. And then Jackson, he's been helping some on it. Ricky Payne, he's out there just about every night doing something on the car.
4: When he's not playing Santa Claus.
1: Yeah. And like I said, if I have anything to do, he's always there. So he's been a big help. And Dustin Dickens there. And then Heath. And
4: Taken. Do you know he's got a company? Dustin does.
1: Dirty Dickens.
4: Dirty Dickens Racing Chickens. Yeah. You can get all your roosters and all of them right there and go racing with Dustin's Racing Chickens.
1: He's been a big help on knowledge-wise on these Crown Vic Ford stuff. So. And like I said, Heath and Tegan, he's been, like I help him on his car, and he comes to the racetrack and supports me too. That means a lot. And then Payne's Roofing, they're my sponsor on my Salem car, so I like go ahead and give them a little shout out here too. So
4: yeah, money spread every direction. You may not have it on that certain car, but it still puts it towards the tires and the fuel, right?
1: Yeah, it always helps. Like I said, we've got, I guess, three Crown Vics we're running now, four. Yeah, three or four Crown Vics. I can't keep up now. I got some Crown Vics in my driveway.
4: Crown Vics, yeah, looking like a police parking lot. But we were going to get Patrick on the show, but I didn't add the censor button to my board tonight, so we'll skip that for another night. He's over there shaking his head. Good move. But, Mike, congratulations on the win. Thanks for coming out. Look forward to talking to you about some more wins later on in the season.
1: Yeah, thank you. Patrick he ended up having a good run the other night, but
4: everything was good till you got to the start-finish line. That's where the paycheck signed, though.
1: We probably had five or six, maybe more than that, but one, two finishes in between me and him. So that was pretty cool to see him up there in second, too.
4: Yep, it was good to see him in second. Didn't make it much past the start-finish line, but, hey, that's where the pay window is when you cross it, not when you go back to the garage.
1: That's right.
4: Thank you, Mike.
1: All right, thank
4: you. Appreciate it. We're going to continue our tribute for Kyle Busch with a word from Denny Hamlin.
0: It was definitely a level of intensity, but I don't know if arrogance is the right way, but he earned it. Like he backed it up. Like it was well earned. And that's what I think made him so good is that he could drive in on lap one, lap of practice and say, it's going to stick because I'm going to make it stick. And so that level of confidence is what makes, you know, the greats of sports better than everyone else. And so I never have been that guy that, you know, I every weekend we talk about, I got to work my way into this. I'll see you on Sunday. But he had the swagger and he had it when he was a rookie, and he had it at all times. And so that's something that just doesn't come by too often. And yeah, you saw it kind of with Michael Jordan's documentary, right? Like his swagger and confidence, that just that set him apart and allowed him to take himself to another level. And that's, you know, as teammates, that's what I saw out of Kyle. It's just the ability to reach a level that it's hard for me to comprehend or be able to replicate.
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4: 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All focus ahead this weekend to Nashville Super Speedway for the NASCAR triple header on Friday and Saturday, Sunday there in Lebanon, Tennessee. But just down the road in the true heart of Music City, Nashville, Tennessee, the Nashville Fairgrounds Speedway kicks off the weekend on Thursday with the Battle of the Broadway. And joining me now is Anthony Tate, track promoter and manager. Anthony, tomorrow is going to be a huge day in Music City.
0: Well, appreciate you having us, Blake. And yes, we're really excited to kick off the NASCAR weekend here in Nashville, Tennessee on Thursday night for the Battle of Broadway 150, the Rackley Roofing Battle of Broadway. Really excited. Been on the phone with the drivers all day, and they're excited to get here. So it should be a lot of fun.
4: You mentioned Rackley Roofing, such a big supporter of racing and really there at Nashville Fairgrounds. They usually have static displays set up whenever you all have events there, and their heart really is in racing in Music City.
0: That is so true. Curtis and the entire team do a tremendous job here in the state of Tennessee and abroad, providing families and businesses with roofing needs. But they're racers. They love to get after it. We're going to have Dawson Sutton with the Rackley number 26 in the field on Thursday night. We're looking forward to just putting on a great show for not only the drivers and teams, but more importantly for our fans and everyone who comes into Music City to showcase the historic Fairground Speedway.
4: Dawson Sutton's made quite a few laps around the Nashville Fairground Speedway, but he has yet to take home a Battle of the Broadway trophy because, well, only one guy's done it, and that is Trey Craig out of Louisville, Kentucky, and he's looking to go for an unprecedented three-peat tomorrow night in Nashville.
0: Yeah, we're excited to see what Trey can do. He's had some misfortune throughout the early part of the season, and he's excited to go after that unprecedented three-peat from winning in both 2024 and 2025, and we'll see if anyone can knock him off the mantle.
4: You're going to have your locals there who are always well known at the Nashville Fairgrounds Speedway, like we mentioned, Dawson Sutton, Hunter Wright, but you're also going to have some drivers coming out from out of the area, including Floyd Knob, Indiana's Brett Robinson, that number 5 Toyota, Cole Williams, he's out of Memphis, he's coming there, and of course, Mooresville's Anthony Bello is going to be there too.
0: And a couple more have been added just this morning and yesterday from Georgia. I think that speaks a lot to, you know, these guys want to race, and they want to race for the trophy, the guitar trophy, and they want to win at Nashville Fairgrounds Speedway. So it's great that these guys and teams are committed to coming to the city, being part of this event. It goes, there's a lot of hard work and effort that goes into putting these events on, and we're just so blessed to have a great group of drivers that are they're going to be in the field, 20-plus cars for Thursday night.
4: That's a heck of a field for a Thursday night racing line as we talk with Anthony Tate with the Nashville Fairgrounds Speedway. But another driver is going to be there not competing on Thursday night. That's going to be NASCAR superstar Zane Smith. He's going to be there for some fan interaction tomorrow night.
0: Yeah, we're really excited about Zane coming on down from the Super Speedway. As they get into town, they're going to do some... there's going to be an appearance on the stage at 6 o'clock. He's going to be able to do a Q&A with our fans and some of our team. And then also we'll have a driver's autograph session on the racetrack at 6:15 as well. So a lot of things to do, a lot of people to see and drivers to meet. And like I said, we're hoping for a great night of racing here with the Battle of Broadway 150. And then also, I'd be remiss if I didn't mention, we got a great street stock field as well. They're going to run 30 laps for the Battle of Broadway 30 just prior to. So a lot to see, a lot to do in Nashville this week coming up. We're so excited to be part of NASCAR Weekend and looking forward to seeing everybody here in downtown Tennessee in Nashville.
4: Well, the eyes of the motorsports world turn to Middle Tennessee this weekend, including Thursday night's headliner promising intense door-to-door drama right in the heart of Music City. Anthony, if our listeners want to get tickets for tomorrow night, how do they do it?
0: Yeah, absolutely. Tickets are on sale right now at NashvilleFairgroundsSpeedway.racing, affordably priced. Like I said, gates are going to open at 4 p.m. with the street stock feature at 5:30. And driver autograph session at 6:15, followed by pre-race and the racing at 7:30 on Thursday. So looking forward to it. Hopefully we'll get to see you down at the racetrack as you make your way down to Nashville, and should be a great weekend of racing.
4: Kick off your Nashville racing weekend with the action tomorrow at the Nashville Fairgrounds Speedway. Anthony, as always, appreciate you joining us on Let's Talk Racing, and can't wait to see an exciting show tomorrow night at the Nashville Fairgrounds Speedway. 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Our next guest went to Windy Hubble Speedway Victory Lane on Saturday night with the American Sprint Car Tour, a native of Tampa, Florida, now residing in Adairville, Kentucky. 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
1: Nice to be here, Blake. Thank you.
4: Chad, made every visit to Windy Hollow that they've had there with the American Sprint Car Tour, and you know you've done good in qualifying, you've won some heat races, but never quite put the entire weekend together or the entire night together, and Saturday you guys did that, taking home the win.
1: Yes, we did, and very thankful for that. My car owner, Dave Dennis, man, he's 84 years old, but he works on that car. That is his whole deal, and he works on that thing day and night each day trying to keep everything, you know, greased up to date, keep the motor tuned up, and to be able to get this first feature victory for him is pretty special.
4: And you mentioned in Victory Lane there on Saturday night, you're, like you said, living in Adairville, Kentucky, so really this was your home race win.
1: Oh, yes, yes. My Windy Hollow is our home racetrack, and the first one there, and very proud of it.
4: Had a big crowd there on Saturday night. It seems like the Windy Hollow fans really love the American Sprint Car Tour.
1: Yes, they do. I cannot believe it. Every time we've been there, the place has been packed. And then to add an additional 2,500 seats and have that filled up too is phenomenal. They seem to love their sprint car racing around here, and I'm glad they do. I just wish we could get to doing a monthly race at Windy Hollow.
4: Hey, we'd love to have you. That may be something that Trevor and the guys need to work out. Be a monthly show at Windy Hollow. Be a short trip for you compared to everywhere else you guys go.
1: Well, that's true, but all these years I've been racing, I've been the one having to travel from Kentucky way up into Indiana and Illinois, and I usually had the longest haul for a long time, but I think Derek Crane now probably drives the farthest.
4: Yeah, Derek's got about an 8-hour drive. We talked to him on last week's show to preview. Of course, he's also a winner at Windy Hollow Speedway. Talking with the most recent winner there with the American Sprint Car Tour, Chad Freeman. Chad, a good start to this season for you. I know this was only race number two, but a good run at Lawrenceburg and then picking up the win puts you in pretty good spot in points already this season.
1: It does. We're second in points right now, and I'm not sure if we'll be able to make every race with the American Sprint Car Tour this season. We also run the Midwest Throwback Sprint Car Series, which is basically it's an older style chassis, a non-down tube car, but everything else is the same. So I've got several cars, and I like to run that series as well.
4: Well, Chad, between both series this year, about how many races you think you plan on running in 2026?
1: I would say we're probably going to hit probably 20 races this year, I'd say, would be my guess.
4: 20 races?
1: Yes, unless the wife decides she wants to let me go on a few more trips and doesn't have anything planned.
4: Hey, it could always go a little more or a little less, right?
1: Yeah, this next weekend we'd like to go. Of course, she's got us set up to go to Beaver Dam to see Hank Williams Jr., so probably won't go do any racing this weekend, but the following weekend we will.
4: I will be there Friday night. This is my Hank show number 25. So anytime awesome. Hank comes close, I'm there. So we'll see you at the dam on Friday. Chad, who makes it possible for you?
1: Well, Dave Dennis, for one, he supplies this car and engine. He does a great job with it. Chad's Automotive Wheel Repair that I own and run. Triple H Farms Hidden Hoof Hollow Farms out of Milan, Michigan. Some great friends there. KSC Racing. Team20biz.com. A good friend of mine, Rob Metz out of Florida, supports me with that. And man, my wife and family for allowing me to take so much time to do this. You know, I've been around sprint car racing since I was born, and I do a lot of restorations on sprint cars as well. I've got a couple in the Kentucky Motorsports Hall of Fame and Museum, several here at the house, pretty famous old cars, and we get them out and get them ready, and we'll go run with some vintage stuff, and you know, we just enjoy doing that. And man, I also got to thank Windy Hollow Speedway for bringing us in there and giving us an opportunity to run. They've done a phenomenal job with the facility. We ran the throwback sprint cars there probably 2018, maybe something like that. And man, they have really made great strides and improvements around that place.
4: Well, Chad, we appreciate you guys making the trip to Owensboro to race with a tour on Saturday. Look forward to seeing you later on in the season. Congratulations on the win and best of luck in the rest of 2026. Our next driver to pay tribute to the late Kyle Busch is NASCAR superstar Ryan Blaney.
3: On his truck team at KBM, you know, I look at William and Eric and Gregson and Daniel and Bubba, and, you know, there's a lot of more other people that got a start because of him, and he's made a lot of people's careers. And, you know, and outside of that, I feel like he was a huge part in whether it was guys pushing themselves to be as good as Kyle that made them what they are today, or him helping out the younger guys. Like, I never got to drive for him, but I always respected what he did at KBM and all that stuff. So he was definitely not only a heck of a competitor on the track, he was a great human being that gave a lot of people their dreams, jobs, and their shots. And we all, you know, everyone who raced for him, things like that, definitely have a lot of thanks for what he did.
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4: 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This weekend, the NASCAR Cup Series heads to Nashville Super Speedway for the Cracker Barrel 400. Joining me now, a driver who picked up a top 10 and led some laps at Charlotte on Sunday, Zane Smith. Zane, talk us through your Coke 600 day.
15: Going into the weekend, the weather did not look good, and I didn't think we were even going to have a shot to get the 600 in on Sunday. And unfortunately, the sun kind of poked out there, and that kind of brought some unknowns. That, you know, I kind of touched on it after practice of just Charlotte is super temperature sensitive, and we practiced in on a pretty cool day where no sun was out or anything, and I liked my car, but I knew if the sun was somehow going to come out, it was going to change some things. And sure enough, it poked out, and it got super muggy and hot, and it just made the track super greasy. And I honestly felt like that played into our favor for how our car was. And then, you know, once we got, I think, to around like lap 300 or so, I started hearing about how there's these little tiny pockets of rain coming, and try to get what you can, but there wasn't a whole lot of concern. It sounded like to me where it was just like maybe going to rain for like a couple minutes, and then we were going to go back at it. And that's kind of what it seemed like once it did start raining a little bit on our windshield. Like, it wasn't even raining in turns 3 and 4. It was just some in 1 and 2. And then, yeah, that's where it just became annoying. Like, it was off and on. And then we rolled off the pit road, and I'm like, man, it's probably raining harder than it has been. and normally I feel like if you're like mid-pack, you're like, oh, screw it. We'll go. The leader's got to hit it first. But we were inside the top five. And yeah, just wanted to be smart there. And then all of a sudden, it really started raining. So, you know, we took the green, I think went two laps maybe, and then the bottom fell out. And so with that, you know, our day was full of ups and downs and just little things not really going our way. But man, our car was really good, and yeah, some good moves made to make our way back through the field and race up inside the top 10. You know, I felt like once I got the lucky dog and once we kind of got back on track after my right front was courting, you know, I felt like we drove up inside the top 15 twice or something. And I knew if I could start there, we could definitely get up inside the top 10 and certainly the top 5, I felt, and race around those guys. And so, yeah, felt good about everything. And just, man, one of the restarts went really well, and then the other one went really well at first, and then just kind of lost my momentum. And there were guys on both sides, and just one of the bottom, and someone ripping the fence, and I was like kind of trapped middle. And and then, yeah, it don't take much to lose your momentum, and it just kills you. And so But I was happy to hold on for a top 10, and those days feel great, certainly for our team.
16: I mean, looking ahead to this weekend in Nashville, Music City, you're making a trip down early. You're going to be down there on Thursday at the Nashville Fairgrounds Speedway for a meet and greet. Just talk about the environment that Nashville has on race weekend, and if there's anything that you really knock off your bucket list every time you're there in Music City.
15: Man, there's a difference between when I go there for fun and I go there for work, for sure. But, man, Nashville's a really fun town. It'll be cool going back to the fairgrounds. I got my first, I feel like, bigger stock car win there. I got my first ARCA win there and got a guitar. And that was really cool. So excited to get back there and see some familiar faces. And then, yeah, making some trips just down on Broadway and some different appearances that I'm doing. And but outside of that, I mean, yeah, just Nashville's a ton of fun. We, you know, I celebrated my championship banquet there in 2022, and man, it was just a really fun city to do that. And

0: eighth on Sunday in the Indy 500 and finished second last year in the Detroit Grand Prix. Santino Ferrucci, driver of the number 14, Homes for Our Troops Chevrolet. Santino, a second place run for you in 2025. What did you learn and what can carry on from 2025 to this weekend's race in Detroit?
1: Yeah, you know, I think we had a pretty decent car, but we got lucky on strategy. I think we did a really good job with on that side of things, and that's kind of what propelled us up into the front. And, you know, hopefully this year we can bring a little bit more raw speed to Detroit. I think I struggled with the rear last year. And, yeah, I think the engineering team's done a great job. We'll see what happens when we unload.
0: The NTT IndyCar Series on in action this Sunday on the streets of Detroit. You can tune into coverage beginning at 11 a.m. on our sister station, 102.7 The Game. I'd like to welcome up our next guest, a gentleman who was incredibly busy last week and last Saturday, Trevor Hutchins. First off, how did you do it? Because you were the only track that got racing in, and a lot of hard work and effort from you and your team to get the big rigs, the sprint cars, and the entire show in. And, hey, we had 2 days of racing scheduled, and we got 2 days of racing in. It's just the first one carried over to the second day.
2: Yeah, it did. I will say, man, it wasn't pretty at all. You know, it's to be honest, Friday night, we was actually in really good shape. And Saturday morning, about 5 a.m., 6 a.m., I don't know where it come from, but we got hit with absolutely monsoon rain.
0: Yeah, looking at the weather when we were at O'Reilly Auto Parts there Friday afternoon, it looked like once the rain moved out about 7, we were going to be good.
2: Yeah, you know, and to be honest, we was still in pretty good shape, even with that rain we got on Friday. And, man, I get over to the track at like 8:30 Saturday morning, and I'm sitting there thinking, what in the hell am I going to do here?
0: Yeah.
2: And, you know, it was the smart decision would have been to cancel, you know.
0: Yeah.
2: But when you got guys that are here 8-10 hours away that's already traveled, and you got, you know, 15-20 sprint car teams that have traveled in on Friday night already, you know, it's I knew the racetrack wasn't going to be near as bad to
0: get track it ready. Wasn't terrible.
2: You know, we have that where it drains off really good. Yeah. You know, Mark and them done a phenomenal job with the drainage and all the stuff that we did to the infield. So, you know, it's to be honest, my biggest concern was the pit area. And, you know, it wasn't pretty, but, you know, we got it in and we made it work. And I just want to say thank you to, you know, every person that come out and supported us, you know. And it's we definitely never intend to run that long at all, you know, but it was just the cards we were dealt, and you know, we made the best of what we had.
0: And I think it's safe to say, from what I've heard and what I've gathered, is that's probably not the only visit we'll ever have from the semis at Windy Hollow.
2: No, it wasn't. You know, they was pretty happy with it. You know, I was really happy with it. You know, it's all in all, it was a good show. You know, despite the cards we were dealt, at the end of the day, it was. I feel like we put on the best show we could with what we had.
0: We did. And, of course, the American Sprint Car Tour put on a great show there. Adairville, Kentucky's Chad Freeman taking home the win. So, Clinton Gwynn at his home track. And, you know, we left the track about 2:30 Sunday morning. And I think we kind of discussed if we get any more rain, there's just no way we can do this. And, well, it rained some more Sunday morning.
2: Yeah, it did. You know, it's I got home at 4:30 and set my alarm for 9 o'clock and woke up and looked outside and it was raining at my house. And I looked at the radar and it was completely covered. And I done had a message that 3 sprint car guys were hung up trying to leave the pit area. And I was like, man, I fought this yesterday for 12, 16 hours. I'm not fighting at all again today, you know. But, you know, we was also at a point to where, I mean, literally we couldn't handle any rain at all.
0: Right.
2: It was I had drug all the mud I could drug off the pits, busted my drain pipe, and, you know, we was at the bottom of the barrel in the pit area. So, you know, we couldn't take any more rain at all. So, unfortunately, we had to cancel Sunday, but we are working on a makeup date for that, you know, with the sprint car guys. So, hopefully, we'll be able to release that the next week or two.
0: Yeah, the American Sprint Car Tour putting on a great show. They'll definitely be back in September for our Labor Day weekend show. But focus ahead to this weekend, a doubleheader event of sorts at Windy Hollow Raceway Park. It's going to be kicking off on Saturday.

0: Saturday at Windy Hollow Dragway, not really our event. We're leasing the track. It's a cancer benefit car show and race day. Gates will open up at 9 a.m. on Saturday. They're going to have a poker run from 9 to 10 a.m. sign up. Poker run leaves at 10:30. Going to have a car show, burnout competition, grudge match racing, track runs, live music beginning at 10 a.m. from tailgate. 12 p.m. sold separately hits the stage. And at 2 p.m. it's dead est. You're going to have family fun, including bounce houses, face painting, balloon artists, and always a kid's favorite, Power Wheels races. And they're still accepting applications for vendors for this weekend.
1: Yeah, they are, you know, and absolutely the best thing about it is it's a completely free event.
0: Yeah.
1: So, you know, bring your family out and come out and walk around and look at all the hot rods. I think, you know, just from the talk and what I've been seeing on pages and people posting, it's going to be a huge event with cars and car shows. You know, it's like you said, they're going to have bounce houses for the kids and all that, and going to have some live bands playing music. And, you know, it's all for a great cause. You know, it's a cancer benefit, and everybody come out and support it.
0: Yeah, if you hop on the Windy Hollow Dragway Facebook page, we have all the details on there. Reach out to Miss Felicia M. Voiles. Her link is on the Facebook page. Reach out to her for any questions, comments, or concerns about this weekend's cancer benefit car show and race day. That's Saturday. And then on Sunday, we shift gears back to the Speedway.
1: Yeah, we do. And you know what, Blake? The weather's looking beautiful this week.
0: Weather does look good. Yeah.
1: So, I don't think we're going to have to be dealing with any mud.
0: Not at all.
1: Maybe a little bit of dust, but I'd rather take dust than mud.
0: That's right. Dust any day. You can turn dust into mud. You can't turn mud into dust.
1: Yeah. I tried it. It didn't work.
0: Did not work.
1: I tried. I mean, I scraped and scraped and,
0: yeah,
1: and got down 4 or 5 feet thinking, man, I'm eventually going to hit some dry dirt.
0: No.
1: It never happened.
0: Never happened.
1: Never happened. So, but no, we do race this Sunday with the 750. To win economies, and really looking forward to that. That's been a pretty good class for us this year, and you know, it's cool to see a bunch of the Crown Vic guys transition and run that class as well, as long, you know, also with the Crown Vic class. So really looking forward to a good car count in that class.
0: Gates will open up on Sunday at 3 o'clock. We'll start qualifying at 5:30. Coming out for a night full of racing this Sunday at Windy Hollow Speedway. And month of June, big as well. Next weekend, we've got the Nikki Hayden Memorial Flat Track Motorcycle Race, a doubleheader weekend there. Next Friday, June 5th, we're going to do IHRA bracket racing on a Friday at Windy Hollow Dragway. But we'll talk about that next week. Trevor, as always, appreciate your support of Let's Talk Racing.
1: Yep, thank you, Blake.
0: Thank you. Talking with Coach Joe Gibbs about the late Kyle Busch.
2: Make a point to y'all. Here's an athlete really getting hurt, both of his legs and his one leg and his foot. And for him to come back through that process, he was after it, honestly, every single day in rehab. He came back in 11 weeks. And so I'm sitting on the box at Sonoma when he came back. That was a road race. That's what we were really worried about because of his foot and the pressure and everything. So we're just hoping somehow he can get through this. And I was sitting up there with some of the Mars people, and I remember that. And at the end of that race, when he came across that finish line and won that race, they were crying. Everybody was crying. And so when you think about that, he came back in 11 weeks. He won 5 races in the championship. So I just think, as far as courage and determination and a desire to win, I got to tell you, I'm not sure how many people could have, or athletes could have gone through that and handled it that way. So the one thing I always felt about Kyle, that guy had great courage. He was not afraid of almost anything, and he had a burning desire to race. It was just inside of him.
0: Our thoughts and prayers continue to be with Samantha Brexton and Lennox Bush after the passing of Kyle Busch. Looking ahead to this weekend's weekend preview for the NASCAR Cup Series, the Cracker Barrel 400 on Sunday at 5 p.m. on Owensboro's home for NASCAR, WVJS, presented by Floor Concepts. I want to give a shout-out to my good friend James Elliott and the crew at Yellow Banks. They'll be doing that pre-race show on Sunday afternoon. Stay tuned to the Let's Talk Racing Facebook page for exclusive behind-the-scenes scenes content from not only the concert, but the entire race weekend, as I'll be down there covering the Cracker Barrel 400 triple header weekend. And of course, the IndyCar series, the Chevrolet Detroit Grand Prix on Sunday, beginning at 11:30 a.m. on 102.7 ESPN, the game on Spurl. And it's time to throw the checkers on this edition of Let's Talk Racing, presented by O'Brien's Bar and Grill on Owensboro's home for NASCAR, WVJS. If the good Lord's willing and the creeks don't rise, we'll see you back here at O'Brien's Bar and Grill next Wednesday night, June 3rd. Thank you and good night.
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0: That's Ricky Skaggs here on our Country Music Hump Night with Honey. Open that door. One birthday in country music today. He was born in 1939 in Floyd, Data, Texas. Don Williams, the country singer, songwriter, and 2010 inductee into the Country Music Hall of Fame. Don began his solo career in 1971, singing popular ballads, and he amassed 17 number one hits, including 1974's I Wouldn't Want to Live If You Didn't Love Me. Don died at his home in Alabama on September 8th of 2017. Don was 78 when he died.
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0: That's Trisha Yearwood. That's what I like about you. And you know what I like? Playing nice, long, Texas-sized music sets. And I got another one coming up. Tim McGraw kicks that off next.
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0: I'm Dave Packer. New U.S. airstrikes on Iran. CENTCOM says forces shooting down four Iranian attack drones posing a threat to the Strait of Hormuz, as well as an Iranian ground station that was about to launch a fifth drone. And Iran's terms for a peace deal, where would they keep control of the strait? President Trump says that's a non-starter.
1: They're negotiating on fumes. But we'll see what happens. Maybe we have to go back and finish it. Maybe we don't.
0: An urgent recovery effort for victims in the deadly toxic chemical release at a Washington state factory. Two people are confirmed dead, nine unaccounted for. Uganda closing its border with the Congo in an effort to curb the Ebola outbreak. Nearly 1,000 suspected cases there and about 220 people believed to have died. Green Bay Packers running back Josh Jacobs is being investigated for domestic abuse allegations. Jacobs was released from a Wisconsin jail earlier today. He was taken into custody on Tuesday on allegations of strangulation, suffocation, and other offenses. This is ABC News. New York Governor Kathy Hochul has signed a law making it a crime to block someone from entering a house of worship. New York fans are still celebrating the Knicks championship run, but if they want a party at the Garden, it will cost them.
2: This one was all New York from the jump.
3: WABC sportscaster Ryan Field was one of the thousands celebrating the Knicks' first trip to the finals since 1999 on Monday when they beat the Cleveland Cavaliers. But you'll have to be as rich as superfans Spike Lee and Timothée Chalamet if you have any hopes of seeing the Knicks in person at Madison Square Garden when the finals begin. The least expensive seats we could find for Game 1 next week were about $2,000. And if you want to sit near Spike, that'll set you back around 50 grand. Sherry Preston, ABC News, New York.
0: The CEOs of several European airlines say there'll be no fuel shortage this summer. Lufthansa CEO says the company is importing more fuel from North America and Africa, while European refineries have ramped up jet fuel production. Dave Packer, ABC News.
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11: Here's your 14 First Alert Forecast. For the overnight hours, mostly cloudy skies with a low of 66 degrees. On Thursday, partly cloudy during the day, but warmer with a high of 84. Thursday night, partly cloudy and a low of 64 degrees. On Friday, partly sunny, slightly cooler with a high of 79. I'm Chief Meteorologist Jeff Lyons with your 14 First Alert Forecast.
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0: Here's the duo of the year, crowned about 10 days or so ago at the Academy of Country Music Award Show, Brooks and Dunn, duo of the year for 2026. Cody Johnson, the newest Academy of Country Music Entertainer of the Year, is just a little over a month away from releasing his next album, Banks of the Trinity. Cody tells us, when I heard the song Banks of the Trinity for the first time, it was like a portrait flashed in my head of memories I thought I'd forgotten. It took me straight back home to Sebastopol, Texas, where I grew up on that river. That's just north of Houston on the northeast side of Lake Livingston. He said when white bass were running, we'd get pulled out of school to go catch as many as we could and keep those fish in the freezer. On that same river was the first bar that Cody Johnson ever snuck out to go play at the age of 15. Yeah, his daddy caught him too. He said he got the whooping of his life. The album's cover art features his childhood hometown roots, an old photo of Lawrence Grocery Store, a place that as a kid he'd ride his bike down a couple of miles down this old dirt road just to get an ice cream soda and an ice cream bar. A standout track from Banks of the Trinity that doesn't come out until June 26th is the one on my Facebook post of the night. I'll get that up for you real soon at Doyle King on Facebook. Banks of the Trinity, Cody Johnson's new album, out June 26th.
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George Strait, Conway and Loretta, Dolly Parton, and Randy Travis. 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

0: There's Tanya getting into all kinds of trouble here on our Country Music Hump Night. I'm Doyle King, and it was 1963 when Hank Shaw Hawkins had his last number one, Lonesome 77203. You remember that song? Well, you're older than I am. I do remember it, but I was just a kid. Written by Justin Tubb, the final single and release of his career. 3 days after they released that song, Hank Shaw Hawkins died in the plane crash that also killed Patsy Cline, Cowboy Copas. 2 weeks after his death, that song reached the top of the charts, and it stayed there for 4 full weeks.
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1: ABC News, I'm Dave Packer. Growing fears that the Ebola outbreak in Africa could become the deadliest outbreak on record. More than 200 people so far have died. The World Health Organization's Dr. Chikwe Uhikwezu.
2: This particular Bundibugyo strain of the Ebola virus, you know, presents slightly atypically from the other strains.
1: The Trump administration said Americans exposed will be sent to a health facility in Kenya. Search and recovery into the night in Washington State for 9 missing employees after thousands of gallons of a caustic chemical were unleashed in a tank rupture. 2 deaths have been confirmed. Officials say the U.S. carried out new airstrikes in southern Iran, shooting down attack drones that posed a threat around the Strait of Hormuz and then a ground control site. Los Angeles court has sentenced Matthew Perry's former assistant to 3 years and 5 months in federal prison. Kenneth Imwamsa was the last of 5 people charged in connection with the actor's 2023 overdose death. This is ABC News. SpaceX Starship launchers are grounded pending an FAA investigation following last week's test flight when a booster had an uncontrolled hard landing. The pay discrepancy between chief executives and workers is growing.
3: Topping all corporate chieftain compensation is Tesla head Elon Musk, with a pay package valued at $132 billion. The typical CEO comp deal rose nearly 6% last year to $17.7 million, says the analysis by Equilar, an executive data firm for the Associated Press. The median employee at the companies earned just under $90,000, a 4.7% increase, outpacing inflation, but many workers were pinched by the accumulation of higher prices over the past few years.
1: ABC's Chuck Sievertson. Staffers were caught off guard at Mount Lebanon Elementary School in New Hampshire when a deer crashed through a window. Police say it was quartered in a staff room and removed and then hoofed it back into the wild. Dave Packer, ABC News.
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10: Here's your 14 First Alert forecast. For the overnight hours, mostly cloudy skies with a low of 66 degrees. On Thursday, partly cloudy during the day, but warmer with a high of 84. Thursday night, partly cloudy and a low of 64 degrees. On Friday, partly sunny, slightly cooler with a high of 79. I'm Chief Meteorologist Jeff Lyons with your 14 First Alert forecast.
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0: I'm going to think of some of my favorite songs from Kenny. Yeah, they're all those really pretty ballads. That one up at the top of the list and Crazy. Hank Jr. in just a couple of minutes and Faith Hill on the way.
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0: Faith Hill and a wild one, early stuff from her. I've got more favorites in just a couple of minutes from Johnny Lee for you with some great advice. And Holly Dunn, all next.
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0: Kelly Dunn, you really had me going. One of those artists who and died way too young. She was only in her 50s. On the way, I've got something from Toby Keith and Michelle Wright.
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Oak Ridge Boys, Garth Brooks, George Strait, and Martina McBride? 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

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George Strait, Conway and Loretta, Dolly Parton, and Randy Travis. 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

0: Travis Tritt and Drift Off to Dream. Some Tanya Tucker, too. If it don't come easy, I kind of believe that's true. As sometimes, you know, some relationships seem to be, it's like so much work that you're like, this can't be good. It should be a little easier. Randy Travis on the way and the Desert Rose Band.
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0: Fun stuff from Sawyer Brown. Betty's been bad. Pretty fun video, too, from the guys. Hey, Dwight Yoakam in a couple of minutes. And David Lee Murphy, especially if you're celebrating a birthday today, on the way.
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One of the most recorded songs of all time, and you know why. I mean, the song is Greatness from Cyndi Walker, and You Don't Know Me. George Strait, this is Right or Wrong.

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Oak Ridge Boys, Garth Brooks, George Strait, and Martina McBride? 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

One of those great songs to dance to in T.G. Shepherd and Do You Want to Go to Heaven? I'm Linda. Yeah, thanks to Barry who reached out on Facebook. Thanks for listening, Barry, and asking for Alabama. Here's your Born Country.

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George Strait, Conway and Loretta, Dolly Parton, and Randy Travis. 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

Yeah, every good club DJ knows you want to get somebody out on the dance floor. You want to get people out of their seats and spinning around. You got to play that song for sure. Redneck Girl. Everybody loves that one. Here's Johnny Lee. You could have heard a heartbreak.

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0: 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You might just get it. And then what? I've got Hank Jr. in a minute and stuff from KT Oslin on the way.
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1: ABC News, I'm Sherry Preston. Kuwait says it has been targeted with a missile and drone attack. The U.S. for the second time this week also striking southern Iran. Another challenge to the shaky ceasefire in the war that is now 3 months old. At least 16 students killed in an overnight fire at a girls' boarding school in Kenya. Nearly 80 other people were hurt. The Ebola outbreak in Central Africa could become the deadliest on record. The U.S. says it will send Americans who have been in the region to Kenya for monitoring and treatment before they're allowed to enter the United States. The death toll now two in that chemical tank implosion in Washington State. ABC's Melissa Adan is nearby.
2: The EPA is here on the ground in Longview investigating the potential impact to the air and water quality. This, as the National Guard has been activated and a federal investigation is underway as this recovery effort painfully continues.
1: Nine people still missing. This is ABC News. A Google software engineer is facing criminal charges over a bet on a popular prediction market. Here's ABC's Jacqueline Lee.
3: Using the username Alpha Raccoon, authorities say the engineer correctly bet Google's most searched person in 2025 would be the singer known as David. At the time of the bet, prosecutors say Polymarket assigned a near zero probability to David being the number one searched person on Google this year. However, David, who has since pleaded not guilty to the murder of a 14-year-old, made it to the top of Google's list with Spagnuolo's account profiting about $1.2 million.
1: America's car market appears to be shrinking. Stubborn inflation, high fuel costs, and new car prices averaging about $50,000, all combining to slow sales. Before 2020, automakers were selling about 17 million cars every year. They expect to sell around 16 million this year. We'll be able to hear from comic legend Stan Lee again. He passed away in 2018, but AI company 11 Labs is adding his voice and picture to its marketplace. I'm Sherry Preston, ABC News.
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9: Here's your 14 First Alert forecast. For the overnight hours, mostly cloudy skies with a low of 66 degrees. On Thursday, partly cloudy during the day, but warmer with a high of 84. Thursday night, partly cloudy and a low of 64 degrees. On Friday, partly sunny, slightly cooler with a high of 79. I'm Chief Meteorologist Jeff Lyons with your 14 First Alert forecast.
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crying herself to sleep, soaking those pillows with tears. It's Highway 101's Cry, Cry, Cry. We'll listen in on some KT Oslin a bit later this hour, some John Anderson, and also Leanne Rimes. He's currently on his No Alibis tour right now. Here's Tracy Lawrence.

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Oak Ridge Boys, Garth Brooks, George Strait, and Martina McBride? 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

0: It's Leanne Rimes, and what was supposed to be a big deal for Leanne got pushed back. She was supposed to launch her 30 Years of Blue tour earlier this year. However, right when she was supposed to get it underway, she got a case of COVID instead. That quickly developed into a severe case of laryngitis. No friend to a professional singer. Well, she's been back to the doctor since. They say her voice is A-OK and ready to go. Her first show of the year is coming up in Spokane, Washington this Sunday. On the way here in just a bit, some Faith Hill and the Oak Ridge Boys.
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6: Reporting for Cromwell Media News, I'm Rob Nichols. Authorities closed a part of Highway 431 near Phillips Auto Salvage after an old military explosive device was discovered. The area between Highway 250 and Highway 1080 was temporarily shut down while explosive technicians from Owensboro and Fort Campbell responded to the scene. Officials confirmed the device's blast radius did not require any home evacuations. Late yesterday, the McLean County Sheriff announced technicians successfully removed the device and the roadway was back open and safe for travel. Kentucky officials are reporting a fourth straight year of declining drug overdose deaths. Governor Andy Beshear shared some stats yesterday, saying the Commonwealth saw a decrease in deadly overdoses over 22% from 2024 to 2025. This is a decline of over 50% compared with 2021, according to state reports. Beshear says his administration is proud of the progress, but he knows they must keep working daily to save more Kentuckians from addiction. Hoosier gas prices are the lowest in the entire country. AAA says the statewide average price is currently $3.81 a gallon, well below the national average of $4.42. Governor Mike Braun has suspended Indiana's gas and excise tax, saving drivers nearly 60 cents a gallon. He says the state can afford a tax holiday, even if taxes fund the Indiana infrastructure budget. I'm Rob Nichols reporting.
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13: Partly cloudy skies for every Thursday. Highs top out in the mid-80s this afternoon. Partly cloudy tonight. Lows in the lower 60s. And then Friday, we should stay mostly dry. Partly to mostly cloudy skies. Highs in the upper 70s to lower 80s. But by Friday night, we could see a couple of stray showers, especially over western Kentucky. Lows drop down in the low to mid-60s. I'm 14 First Alert meteorologist Michael Fecca.
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Sammy Smith with her biggest hit, It's Helped Me Make It Through the Night. It was 12 years ago when George Strait performed his final show of his Cowboy Rides Away tour. That happened in Arlington, Texas. One of the first people to step on stage and congratulate George was Alan Jackson. Well, George has announced just as of yesterday, he's going to be returning the favor. He's going to be a part of the Alan Jackson Grand Finale Show at Nissan Stadium the 27th of June. From the King, his seventh number one hit. It's The Chair from

0: The more she needed, the less he gave. It's Lori Morgan and the title cut of the album and a number one hit. It's Watch Me. Today we celebrate the king of sandwiches. Nearly 60% of all sandwiches sold anywhere in the world are actually hamburgers. 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Happy International Hamburger Day. Coming up, Travis Tritt and Willie Nelson.
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0: Martina McBride, life number 9, right here on the Country Roots Morning Show. I'm your host, Basham. Welcome to the show. Right now, it's time for the Farmyard Forecast. 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Keeping your ride cooler in the summer, your windows clear in the winter, and your view sharper than a rooster eye at sunrise. Today, high of 86, low of 69. Hot, humid, and officially don't touch the steering wheel with bare hands weather. Grandma May says stay hydrated. Uncle Johnny says mow early. And Bubba says swimming counts as cardio now. You're going to lose some calories. Friday, high of 88, low of 70. Sunshine and heat sticking around. Cousin Earl says somebody's heating the lake. And Eugene's planning supper outside. You know what I mean? Saturday, 87, low of 68, warm with some small chance of afternoon storms popping up around the region. Grandma May says classic Kentucky weather. Uncle Johnny says enjoy the sunshine while you got it. And Bubba says rain just means snack time. You know what I mean? That's your three-day farmyard forecast for Holmesboro, brought to you by John's Window Tinting. Hey, keep it tuned right here. We got some more classic country like Willie Nelson. Forgiving You Was Easy, 94.7 WBIO.
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0: Good morning. I'm Jeff Nally on the Cromwell Ag Radio Network. Companies and trade groups are debating whether imported feedstock should count toward the 45Z clean fuel production credit. 3 days of IRS hearings on the proposed rule continues today. Dan Lieberman, global lead for sustainability strategically and low carbon solutions at Nufarm, called for a broad feedstock approach, including responsibly sourced imported feedstocks that meet rigorous sustainability and carbon intensity standards during his remarks yesterday. The global chemical company is based in Australia. He said imports are, quote, absolutely necessary to prevent supply shortages, to stabilize fuel markets, to maintain affordability for consumers, and to ensure the continued growth and competitiveness of the U.S. biofuels market. Eric Stivers, the investment director of Klon Bio Group Limited, they make ethanol, noted that the One Big Beautiful Bill Act requires feedstocks for 45Z to come from either the U.S., Mexico, or Canada. The company's based in Ireland and owns Atzlan Bio in Wisconsin. The policy isn't up for debate, he said. The law is that 45Z feedstocks need to come from North America. I'm Jeff Nally on the Cromwell Ag Radio Network.
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4: 94.7 WBIO Weather Station Forecast. Partly cloudy skies for our Thursday. Highs top out in the mid-80s this afternoon. Partly cloudy tonight. Lows in the lower 60s. And then Friday, we should stay mostly dry. Partly to mostly cloudy skies. Highs in the upper 70s to lower 80s. But by Friday night, we could see a couple of stray showers, especially over western Kentucky. Lows drop down in the low to mid-60s. I'm 14 First Alert meteorologist Michael Fecca.
5: 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Born country.

That's Terry Clark. Better things to do on the Country Roots Morning Show. Coming up, we got the Bellamy Brothers. When I'm away from you, keep it tuned right here. We got some more classic country heading your way.

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Keith Whitley, Don't Close Your Eyes, right here on the Country Roots Morning Show, brought to you by American Legion Post 9. And well, Country Roots family, we have ourselves a winner. First off, thank you to everybody who jumped in, followed along, and entered to win tickets to see Lee Bryce. We had a ton of entries. We love seeing all the love for classic country and great concerts right here on the Country Roots Morning Show. But today, we've got a big congratulations to, drumroll, Caitlin Wise. Caitlin told us her favorite Lee Bryce song is I Don't Dance. And honestly, that one hits a little bit different. Great pick, Caitlin. I love that one as well. So, Caitlin, congratulations. You are headed to see Lee Bryce. And from all of us here on the Country Roots Morning Show, thank you for following the Country Roots Morning Show Facebook page, supporting the radio stations. We appreciate every single one of you who tunes in, listens, comments, and hangs out with us every single morning. Caitlin, just shoot us a message as we can get set up for those tickets. And the Country Roots family, don't worry. 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
3: Reporting for Cromwell Media News, I'm Rob Nichols. Authorities closed a part of Highway 431 near Phillips Auto Salvage after an old military explosive device was discovered. The area between Highway 250 and Highway 1080 was temporarily shut down while explosive technicians from Owensboro and Fort Campbell responded to the scene. Officials confirmed the device's blast radius did not require any home evacuations. Late yesterday, the McLean County Sheriff announced technicians successfully removed the device and the roadway was back open and safe for travel. Kentucky officials are reporting a fourth straight year of declining drug overdose deaths. Governor Andy Beshear shared some stats yesterday, saying the Commonwealth saw a decrease in deadly overdoses over 22% from 2024 to 2025. This is a decline of over 50% compared with 2021, according to state reports. Beshear says his administration is proud of the progress, but he knows they must keep working daily to save more Kentuckians from addiction. Hoosier gas prices are the lowest in the entire country. AAA says the statewide average price is currently $3.81 a gallon, well below the national average of $4.42. Governor Mike Braun has suspended Indiana's gas and excise tax, saving drivers nearly 60 cents a gallon. He says the state can afford a tax holiday, even if taxes fund the Indiana infrastructure budget. I'm Rob Nichols reporting.
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10: Partly cloudy skies for our Thursday. Highs top out in the mid-80s this afternoon. Partly cloudy tonight. Lows in the lower 60s. And then Friday, we should stay mostly dry. Partly to mostly cloudy skies. Highs in the upper 70s to lower 80s. But by Friday night, we could see a couple of stray showers, especially over western Kentucky. Lows drop down in the low to mid-60s. I'm 14 First Alert meteorologist Michael Fecca.
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0: California, one of those songs that instantly sounds like windows are down, sunshine is up, and summertime is rolling through Western Kentucky. And that's how we kick off a Thursday morning on the Country Roots Morning Show on 94.7 WBIO. Classic country done right. Let's keep this thing moving!
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Well, Toby Keith on the Country Roots Morning Show. Up next, we got some Brad Paisley, a little celebrity. You know what I mean? Come on now. Hey, we're playing the classic countries right here. Is it classic countries, classic country music? I tell you what, I know what I'm doing, I promise you.

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0: Dirks Bentley. 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Listen, school's out. Summer is here. And honestly, does anybody really know what day it is anymore? That's one thing I love about summer is you never know what day. Like, obviously, I got work. I know what day it is. But when you're just out and about, and even as kids, like, do you really know what day? Like, you just go with the moment, you know? It feels like everybody's schedule changed, you know, and nobody really cares. I don't know. I'm just talking out of my head right now. Hey, we got some more classic country. We got a little Clint Black coming up, a little Killing Time. Look at that. I didn't even do that on purpose. That's just awesome right there.
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0: I just want to dance with you, George Strait, right here on the Country Roots Morning Show. Hey, don't forget about the Country Roots Power Hour, weekdays from 2 p.m. to 3 p.m. The biggest heaters, you know what I'm saying? The biggest heaters from the 80s, 90s, and early 2000s. Big sing-along songs, big memories, and honestly, probably the fastest hour of your workday, I promise you. It's nothing but music. I don't talk too much. I just get on there and just keep the party going, you know what I mean? So make sure you keep it, check it out. 2 p.m. today, every weekday, really. I have fun with it. So coming up, we got some more classic country heading your way. We got a little Toby Keith, How Do You Like Me Now? 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
11: ABC News, I'm Sherry Preston. The U.S. military this morning is calling it an egregious ceasefire violation. Missiles intercepted by Kuwait, launched by Iran. Worries about the state of the ceasefire sending oil prices up again in early morning trading. Sources tell ABC News the Justice Department is now investigating E. Jean Carroll, the woman who accused President Trump of sexual assault and won a $5 million civil judgment against him. Here's ABC's Alex Mallon.
12: It's unclear what precedent there is for the Justice Department getting involved in a civil deposition that does not relate in any way to a statement that's related to federal law enforcement. Again, the Justice Department was in no way at any point involved in this lawsuit that was brought by E. Jean Carroll until President Trump sought to have the case dismissed.
11: Nine people are still unaccounted for and presumed dead after the rupture of a chemical tank in Washington state. Two people are confirmed dead. This is ABC News.
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segment now. Toby Keith right here on the Country Roots Morning Show. Hey, coming up after the break, we got the Don Moore Drive of the Day. 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
3: Reporting for Cromwell Media News, I'm Rob Nichols. Authorities closed a part of Highway 431 near Phillips Auto Salvage after an old military explosive device was discovered. The area between Highway 250 and Highway 1080 was temporarily shut down while explosive technicians from Owensboro and Fort Campbell responded to the scene. Officials confirmed the device's blast radius did not require any home evacuations. Late yesterday, the McLean County Sheriff announced technicians successfully removed the device and the roadway was back open and safe for travel. Kentucky officials are reporting a fourth straight year of declining drug overdose deaths. Governor Andy Beshear shared some stats yesterday, saying the Commonwealth saw a decrease in deadly overdoses over 22% from 2024 to 2025. This is a decline of over 50% compared with 2021, according to state reports. Beshear says his administration is proud of the progress, but he knows they must keep working daily to save more Kentuckians from addiction. Hoosier gas prices are the lowest in the entire country. AAA says the statewide average price is currently $3.81 a gallon, well below the national average of $4.42. Governor Mike Braun has suspended Indiana's gas and excise tax, saving drivers nearly 60 cents a gallon. He says the state can afford a tax holiday, even if taxes fund the Indiana infrastructure budget. I'm Rob Nichols reporting.
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9: Partly cloudy skies for every Thursday. Highs top out in the mid-80s this afternoon. Partly cloudy tonight. Lows in the lower 60s. And then Friday, we should stay mostly dry. Partly to mostly cloudy skies. Highs in the upper 70s to lower 80s. But by Friday night, we could see a couple of stray showers, especially over western Kentucky. Lows drop down in the low to mid-60s. I'm 14 First Alert meteorologist Michael Fecca.
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That's 14 Karat Mind, Gene Watson, right here on the Country Roots Morning Show. 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

0: 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Listen, I always say it. I got an open mic here in the studio, and people never really take me up on it until it's your birthday. And then And then you get people coming in the studio to wish me birthday. I got Mr. Randy Lanham and Joe Christian in the studio. Good morning, guys.
1: Morning.
2: Good morning, buddy.
0: I can hear you. We're live.
2: Hang on. Bluegrass music, capital of the world, right?

0: it.
1: But hey, people have to pay for this stuff, and I get it for free. Man, my life is great.
2: We have to pay to do it for people. So we'll leave you a big old tip.
1: That's crazy.
2: Happy birthday, Brian.
1: Man, I appreciate it. Thank you. Absolutely. Thank you.
3: You're 21
1: man.
3: Yet?
1: Yeah, 21. 21 today. Awesome. It's crazy. I get to drink.
2: Hanging tight, man. Good for you. Well, man, we just wanted to crash in here. All your listeners know you, and man, we love you just like a brother.
1: Everything that you
2: do, we can't even list. I don't even know everything you do because when
1: neither
2: I turn around, it is a lot.
1: Yeah.
2: I turn around, it's like, oh, Brian's doing this, Brian's doing that, and it's all positive. It's all good. It all benefits a lot of people. Our veteran songwriting thing we've been doing now for third year now.
1: Yeah,
2: man, what a blessing it's been, and just thank you brother. And me and Joe's like, you know what, let's just show up and surprise old Brian.
3: I thought you called him Butter.
1: It did sound like Butter in my ear. Like, did you call me Butter?
3: Butter,
1: new nickname,
3: cross between brother
1: Butter
3: and Buddy, so it came out Butter.
1: Butter. I love it. Thank you, Butter.
3: You're smooth as butter, man.
1: That's awesome.
2: That's how nicknames start. By the way, everybody listening,
1: no.
2: Brian's new nickname is Butter.
1: Butter.
3: That's what he uses.
1: I know, for my head. Got a clean shave on today, boys.
3: I'm telling you, it's smooth as butter.
1: Yeah, I know. It is. So you got the guitar. You got these papers out here. And I see the words.
2: No.
1: I see the words.
2: Quit peeking.
1: This is about to go off the chain a little bit here on the Country Roots Morning Show. This is where we get canceled, Randy.
2: You said open mic invitation anytime. So by golly, on your birthday, we're going to do it.
3: Be careful what you say.
1: This is awesome.
2: All right. So your wife's

0: era.
1: Oh my! Why would you have to preface that?
0: Well, because
1: you're going to get me shot.
0: No. Sarah had this idea for a song, and she sent me this stuff, and I thought, you know what? Maybe I could turn this into a song.
1: Okay.
0: So I'm just saying, I just want to, you know.
1: Yeah, so this is written by you.
0: No, okay. Your wife, Sarah, told me.
1: Oh, this is written by, okay.
0: Yeah.
1: All right, here we go.
0: We'll always marry an ugly boy. They're the only kind. He'll never, ever leave you. But if he does, you won't mind. Oh, now Brian, he is an ugly boy. He has to drink from

0: are goofy.
1: Well, one more verse. Y'all don't want to leave now. Don't turn the channel just yet. Oh, Brian. Birthday. Butter Brian.
0: Butter Brian.
1: Butter Brian. Okay. Let's see. When you kiss an old ugly boy like Brian, he never ever wants to quit.

0: That's an awesome song.
1: Yeah, just for you, just for Butter on his birthday.
0: I appreciate it. Yeah, that's the Butter song right there. Butter.
1: Butter's everything, birthday.
0: Everything Butter, Butter's face, right? yeah, there you go. Well, I appreciate y'all coming in and crashing my morning show.
1: You got it. You got it.
0: Yeah. And so I'm taking it you're not coming to the birthday party. Is this what you're doing?
2: This
0: like
2: is
0: you're
2: in
0: coming?
2: Lieu of the birthday
1: yeah,
2: party.
1: I guess, yeah, this, yeah, yeah, yeah. We got better things to do. No, I'm just kidding, no, man. That's the sound of me.
0: Isn't that?
1: But
0: a
1: I do have other things to do, though.
0: Yeah, but you're playing at the Heritage Festival.
1: I am.
0: Yeah, talk about
1: me
0: it.
1: Me and Daniel White. Yeah, playing at the Heritage Festival.
0: All right, we talked about it.
1: Yes.
0: Joe, what you got going on, bud?
3: I got family stuff.
0: Okay. All right. Y'all get a pass in. I appreciate y'all joining me and singing happy birthday.
1: Absolutely, Butter. That's what you get for saying you got an open invitation
0: for
1: to
0: sure.
1: Crash my show anytime.
0: Joe, you going to play something or are you just going to stand there and
3: sure.
0: look cute?
3: Yeah, I'll play something.
0: Yeah, we're live.
1: Okay.
0: Yeah.
3: Should I go ahead and play?
0: They hear you whispering too. Are we live? Yes, we're live on the Country Roots. They probably turned off by now, but it doesn't matter.
3: Yeah.
0: Come on.
1: Yeah. So, just, you know, we like to make fun of you, so a little Ugly Boy song for Butter, but we also love you like a brother, Butter. So Joe has a better song for you.
3: Yeah, that's
0: a different song. Did Randy bring his fiddle in?
1: He did.
4: You want me to play it?
0: Listen, I talked to we're playing Alabama. You got to have a fiddle in the band.
1: That's right.
0: And I changed the words. I was like, you got to have Randy Lanham in the band if you're going to play in Texas.
1: All right.
0: So I don't know. He probably didn't hear it this morning, but I already gave you a shout out before I even knew you came in. Yeah.
1: Well, all right.
0: A little fun fact, he actually did play the fiddle with Alabama on that song, or with Randy Owen, which is a pretty cool story. So if you ever see Randy out, ask him about the Alabama story.
1: All right, so this is in honor of Enlisted, your project, Enlisted songs.
0: From a veteran,
1: From a veteran, yes.

0: Man, that was awesome. Joe, Chris, and Randy Lanham crashing the Country Roots morning show in parts to my 21st birthday today. Boys, I appreciate you being in here.
1: Definitely some crashing going on. Yes. Thanks for having
2: us. Happy birthday, Butter.
1: Happy birthday, my friend. Happy birthday,
0: Butter. Hey, we got some more classic country coming your way somewhere down the road. I think we got a little John Anderson. I've Got It Made. Keep it tuned right here to 94.7 WBIO.

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Small Town Saturday Night, Hal Ketchum on the Country Roots Morning Show. We got Rick Trevino coming up, Dr. Time. That's right. 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

0: Let's stop talking about it, Jamie Frigg. Hey, speaking of let's talk about it, what are some things that parents say during summer break that they may not say during the year? You know what I'm saying? Like, quit going in and out of the house, or you just ate. We've been saying that a lot. They eat you out of house and home in the summer. I'll tell you what. Another one. This is something that parents say now, but back in the day, they didn't really have to, is go play outside, right? Just go play outside. I remember my mom would just throw me and my brothers and sisters out and lock the door, and we couldn't go back inside until she was ready for us to come inside. It was crazy. We didn't even think anything about it. Like, we didn't think that was a bad thing. Or if they leave the door open, I'm not cool in the neighborhood. I catch myself doing this now. But I don't know. These are some things that parents are saying this summer, and kind of take it back to where our parents would tell us, like, have we changed, or do we say the same things? I don't know. You know, somewhere down the road, we become our parents. And it's not a bad thing. I'm just saying it is what it is. Hey, coming up, we got some more classic country after the break. Keep it tuned right here, 94.7 WBIO.
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5: 94.7 WBIO Weather Station Forecast. Partly cloudy skies for our Thursday. Highs top out in the mid-80s this afternoon. Partly cloudy tonight. Lows in the lower 60s. And then Friday, we should stay mostly dry. Partly to mostly cloudy skies. Highs in the upper 70s to lower 80s. But by Friday night, we could see a couple of stray showers, especially over western Kentucky. Lows drop down in the low to mid-60s. I'm 14 First Alert meteorologist Michael Fecca.
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She is not the cheating kind. Brooks and Dunn right here on the Country Roots Morning Show. Coming up, we got some Dolly Parton. I Will Always Love You. Keep it tuned right here to 94.7 WBIO.

0: That's what the cowgirls do, Vince Gill, on the Country Roots Morning Show. Hey, right now, let's get into a little, let's do a little country confessions. I like that. It's time to step in that confession booth, the country version. It's all brought to you by Lead Auto Glass right here on the Country Roots Morning Show. Let's get into it. The first one, listener packed for a weekend trip, bought enough clothes for 10 days, 3 pairs of shoes, a hoodie just in case, and still wore the same outfit twice. You can't do that. If you're going to bring all that stuff, you need to wear it at least once. Take the picture. Show people that you have a wardrobe. You know what I mean? Here we go. A listener went to the store for ice. Simple mission. Walked out with chips, cookies, drinks, frozen pizza, a pack of gum, and forgot the ice altogether. Listen, I think my memory is going away. I'll be doing this stuff. All right, here's another one. Listener said the gaslight doesn't scare them. It motivates them somehow. You ever get there, you see the gas and like, oh, I got about 20, 30 more miles. Listen, if you followed along with this show long enough, you know I take this chance on the daily. On the daily. I'm like, oh, I can make it. No problem. All right, here we go. Last one. Listener waved to somebody in public thinking they knew them. They waved back. Neither person knew each other. Still committed to it. Now they wave every time. Listen, I've been saying this a lot. That's how you make friends. And that's one thing, listen, that's one thing Kentucky has that other states, and maybe Indiana, Illinois, you know, those kind of states. But like you go to California, people don't wave at you, right? So when you wave at them, they just look at you like, I don't know you. But when you come to Kentucky and you wave, yeah, people know you. Like, hey, I like that guy. And you start seeing each other on the road. You know what I mean? I don't know. It's crazy. We can do a whole segment. But that's going to do it right now. And that's today's Country Confessions. Real stories from real folks who probably should have just kept it to themselves. Big shout out to Elite Auto Glass. If you've got, you know, cracks or holes or anything in your windows, take it down to Ryan down there at Elite Auto Glass. He's going to take care of you, I promise you. Keep it tuned right here. We got some more classic country coming your way. I don't know what it is, but it's going to be great, I promise you. 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
8: ABC News, I'm Sherry Preston. The U.S. military says an overnight attack by Iran targeting Kuwait is an egregious violation of the ceasefire in the Middle East. A federal judge has declined to block an executive order by President Trump that would limit mail-in voting. The judge says the suit was filed too early since the administration hasn't moved to implement that order yet. A Google engineer now accused of using insider information to make bets on a prediction market that won him over $1 million. ABC's Aaron Katursky.
9: Google says he may have had access to the confidential, non-public information as part of his job, but actually using it to place bets on a prediction market is against company policy, and they have put the employee on leave. He is also charged with commodities fraud and wire fraud and money laundering.
8: At least 16 girls have been killed in Kenya after a fire roared through a dorm at a boarding school. Dozens more students, at least 80, are hurt. This is ABC News.
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8: ABC News, I'm Sherry Preston. The price of oil is up again this morning amid more hostilities in the Middle East. That is a key inflation gauge. Shows inflation accelerated in April to the highest level in 3 years. The Commerce Department reporting inflation jumped to 3.8% in April compared to a year earlier, due mostly to the rising price of gas.
15: Senate Majority Leader John Thune in a radio interview said Republicans will need to focus on Americans' economic concerns ahead of November's election. Those concerns, backed by new data, showing food insecurity in the U.S. now worse than during the height of the COVID pandemic.
8: ABC Sophie Flay. The Justice Department has opened an investigation into whether E. Jean Carroll, the longtime advice columnist who said Donald Trump sexually assaulted her in a Manhattan department store 30 years ago, lied during the course of civil litigation against the president, according to a person familiar with the matter. Australia suing U.S. company 3M over forever chemicals. This is ABC News. ABC News has learned that the Coast Guard is preparing to send divers to search the Bahamas for Lynette Hooker, the Michigan woman missing since early April.
15: Her husband, Brian, told authorities she fell off their dinghy during a storm as they were returning to their sailboat. He described the moment to our Victor Okendo.
16: The wind blew us apart so fast that I think she tried to swim back to the sailboat, back to our sailboat.
15: But now officials claim GPS data recovered from Brian's electronic devices does not match what he told investigators.
8: ABC's Hannah Pata. Locals and tourists are coping with that extreme heat wave that's been blanketing Europe for almost a week now. American Jose Abrego with a rather unconventional cooling option in Paris.
17: Well, champagne's a really good way to deal with the heat, but also we're from Los Angeles, so we're used to the hot weather.
8: The Eiffel Tower and other popular tourist sites putting misting stations in place and trying to air condition elevators to keep visitors from passing out in the heat. Sherry Preston, ABC News.
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26: Hello, this is Father Jamie Dennis, pastor of St. Mary Magdalene Parish in Sargo. 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
28: Partly cloudy skies for our Thursday. Highs top out in the mid-80s this afternoon. Partly cloudy tonight. Lows in the lower 60s. And then Friday, we should stay mostly dry. Partly to mostly cloudy skies. Highs in the upper 70s to lower 80s. But by Friday night, we could see a couple of stray showers, especially over western Kentucky. Lows drop down in the low to mid-60s. I'm 14 First Alert meteorologist Michael Vecca.
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I'll still be loving you, Restless Heart, on the Country Roots Morning Show, brought to you by American Legion Post 9. Up next, we got Kenny Chesney. She's got it all. She does have it all. You know what I mean? That's what I be telling my wife. You got it all. Why are you complaining right now? You got the total package. She's going to kill me for that one.

I'll live like you were dying. Tim McGraw on the Country Roots Morning Show. Hey, coming up after the break, we got the Country Roots Double Shot, so you don't want to miss that. Keep it tuned right here to 94.7 WBIO.

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if you're going to play in Texas, you got to have Randy Lanham in the band. You know what I mean? That's Alabama. This says a fiddle, but Randy Lanham plays a fiddle. Anyways, right now it's time for the Country Roots Double Shot. Today we are spotlighting one of the coolest voices to come out of the 90s, Travis Tritt. Country, Southern rock, swagger, songs that still absolutely hit.

I'm gonna be somebody right here on the Country Roots Morning Show. This is the Country Roots Double Shot. Hope that you enjoy it. Keep it tuned right here.

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Good job, Terry Clark. That's Poor, Poor, Pitiful Me on the Country Roots Morning Show. Coming up, we got Ronnie McDowell. You're going to ruin my bad reputation. Keep it tuned right here.

0: Queen of the Silver Dollar. That is Dave and Sugar right here on the Country Roots Morning Show. Hey, coming up after the break, we got the Front Porch Shout Out. Keep it tuned right here, 94.7 WBIO.
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9: ABC News, I'm Sherry Preston. The price of oil is up again this morning amid more hostilities in the Middle East. That is a key inflation gauge. Shows inflation accelerated in April to the highest level in 3 years. The Commerce Department reporting inflation jumped to 3.8% in April compared to a year earlier, due mostly to the rising price of gas.
10: Senate Majority Leader John Thune in a radio interview said Republicans will need to focus on Americans' economic concerns ahead of November's election. Those concerns, backed by new data showing food insecurity in the U.S. now worse than during the height of the COVID pandemic.
9: ABC's Sophie Flay. The Justice Department has opened an investigation into whether E. Jean Carroll, the longtime advice columnist who said Donald Trump sexually assaulted her in a Manhattan department store 30 years ago, lied during the course of civil litigation against the president, according to a person familiar with the matter. Australia is suing U.S. company 3M over forever chemicals. This is ABC News.
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0: She don't know she's beautiful. Sammy Kershaw on the Country Roots Morning Show. Hey, I appreciate you all hanging out with me this morning. I'm going to be back at 2 p.m. for the Country Roots Power Hour. You do not want to miss it. Playing the heaters from the 80s, 90s, and 2000s. But right now, we are going to do a little front porch shout out.
1: Let's go. The way your mornings ought to be.
0: Open, the coffee is hot, and summer's rolling here in the Big O. Thanks for making us part of your morning. From our porch to yours, happy Thursday, Owensboro. We're going to be back tomorrow morning, 6 a.m., 6-ish. We'll say 6-ish.

Tell Me About It. And then Dennis Harrison's going to take it from there. Y'all stay safe. Have a fun week. I'll see you tomorrow morning if you don't catch the Power Hour today. God bless.

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3: Good morning, I'm Jeff Nelly on the Cromwell Ag Radio Network at the Chicago Board of Trade this morning. Just a little turnaround. Corn futures are a penny to 2.25 cents a bushel up. Soybean trading, 6 cents to 10.25 cents a bushel higher. The wheat market is softer this morning, from 0.5 cent to 2.25 cents a bushel down. There may be peace talks going on, but there are still bombs flying that between the U.S. and Iran and between Israel and in Lebanon toward Hezbollah. Soybean oil futures are from 2 cents to 8 cents higher. Soybean meal prices from 250 to 390 higher. Rice is higher. Cotton futures are also higher this morning. Live cattle trade sees the October market 42 cents up at 234.40. October feeder cattle, 85 cents up at 349.32. Lean hogs, October, 45 cents lower, 86.1500. At the Chicago Board of Trade this morning, corn futures are coming back just a bit. The July, a penny and a quarter up at 453.5. Steps up a penny and three quarters at 461.5. December, 479.5. And 2 cents a bushel higher. Soybeans July, 7 cents up this morning at 11.92 and a quarter. The September up 8 and a quarter, 11.81 and a quarter. November up 8 and a quarter, 11.89 and three quarters. July wheat down 0.5 at 6.22. I'm Jeff Nally.
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3: From the Cromwell Weather Center, I'm Jeff Nally. Clouds this morning and sunshine this afternoon. Today's high at 84. Tonight, partly cloudy and a low of 63. Tomorrow, partly sunny, high 80. 40% chance of rain tomorrow night after midnight, otherwise cloudy and 64. Saturday, partly sunny, a slight chance of afternoon rain and a high of 80. Mostly sunny Sunday and 80. Sunny Monday with a high in the low 80s.
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0: Well, I'd say that's a good thing to be going in your direction right there. I love you, Martina McBride, kind of getting us all the details. Back to the country hits here in a little bit. But I understand that France, you know, the land of Bordeaux and Burgundy, now kind of cracking up more beers than bottles of wine, which really surprised me when I read this thing. Wine drinking has sunk to decades-low levels right there, while beer seems to be squeaking into first place right there. Now, they ask the question, why was that taking place? Well, beer's cheaper. It looks like younger drinkers enjoy it very much, and modern life doesn't leave much room for long, fancy wine-soaked dinners right there. So for a country built on wine pride, well, it's quite an interesting shift, no doubt.
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George Strait, Conway and Loretta, Dolly Parton, and Randy Travis. 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

0: It's just eating away at her heart right there. Can't take it. There you go, Highway 101, and singing about the bed you made for me. Neil McCoy right around the corner with a little song called Wink, and Randy Travis waiting in the wings for you, I guarantee it.
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0: good way to put it right there. And boy, you talk about song that touches my heart. That is so, so fine. Hypnotize the Moon. And that, of course, Clay Walker, sounding mighty fine for sure. 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
9: ABC News, I'm Sherry Preston. The Pentagon accuses Iran of ceasefire violations after Kuwait came under a missile attack. It's the latest flare-up of fighting threatening ongoing ceasefire negotiations. Inflation up in April, personal spending down.
10: The drop was not dramatic, about a tenth of a percent from month to month. At the same time, personal spending rose by about $114 billion. The major driver of the increase, according to federal data, was the soaring cost of energy, specifically gasoline, which was up nearly 29%.
9: ABC's Jim Ryan. The Supreme Court has ruled in favor of a black death row inmate from Mississippi who claims there was racial bias in the makeup of the jury that convicted him for his role in the killing of a grocery store owner. There was only one black juror on the case. Overwhelming favorite Yannick Sinner is out of the French Open in the second round. His 30-match winning streak broken amid searing heat. France, one of several European countries battling an extreme heat wave. This is ABC News.
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1: I'm Jeff Kelly on the Cromwell Ag Radio Network. The U.S. stock market is pushing to more records today. Companies like Dollar Tree, Snowflake, and Hormel Foods keep piling up profits. That's even as oil prices continue to swing and more data shows pressure building on the economy because of the war with Iran. The S&P 500 adding 0.4% to its all-time high set yesterday. That after drifting between small gains and losses early this morning. Dow Jones Industrial Average down less than 0.1%, and the NASDAQ Composite 0.5% higher. Both indices also set records yesterday. Even with worries about expensive oil and high inflation, the U.S. stock market has run to records largely because U.S. companies keep making more money. Stock prices tend to follow the path of corporate profits over the long term, and companies have been routinely topping analysts' expectations for the first 3 months here in 2026. At the Chicago Board of Trade, two are up and one is mixed. Corn and soy higher, wheat futures mixed. July corn up two at 454 and a half. The December up 3.5, 481 a bushel. July soybeans are up 6.75 at 1192. November up 8 at 1189.75. Nearby July wheat, a penny higher, 623 and a half a bushel. That's a check of markets. I'm Jeff Daly on the Cromwell Ag Radio Network.
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1: From the Cromwell Weather Center, I'm Jeff Daly. Clouds this morning and sunshine this afternoon. Today's high at 84. Tonight, partly cloudy and a low of 63. Tomorrow, partly sunny, high 80. 40% chance of rain tomorrow night after midnight, otherwise cloudy and 64. Saturday, partly sunny, a slight chance of afternoon rain and a high of 80. Mostly sunny Sunday and 80, sunny Monday with a high in the low 80s.
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Well, that could be the case for you, too, and somebody in your life going the same direction right there as the Bellamy brothers, David and Howard, for all the wrong reasons, loving you left and right and upside down right there. One survey came out, finds that Gen Z women are buying homes at much higher rates than Gen Z men. So they were kind of wondering why the gap right there. Experts say it comes down to a mix of different things. Women are earning more degrees, prioritizing independence, and really seeing home ownership as a long-term investment right there, which is good news for sure. Still, Gen Z buyers overall are a pretty small slice of the market. And that kind of surprised me right there, just about 4%. I thought it'd be a lot higher than that, but 4% is the highest at this point anyway. Alabama and Mountain Music, just moments

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1: 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Boy, the weather has turned out great for the tent sale. Been going on for a couple of weeks now here at Champion. They have brought vehicles from Championship out on 54, and that means they've got a great selection of pre-owned for you here in the tent sale. Also, Ford's still having their employee pricing going on. Be sure to ask about that while you're here. But I love coming to Champion because of everything on the lot. I mean, it's hard to pick, basically, when it comes to doing a little shopping here at Champion. So come on by and take advantage of this great weather and walk away with something new or used, new to you, definitely. And they've got the service that you've come to rely on here, been in business many, many years, and take advantage of these great prices on the tent sale going on again. It's set up right here in the parking lot. Southtown Boulevard is where we are, the main location of Champion Ford Owensboro. Get over here, check it out. Come say hi to me and the whole crew here at Champion, because you've got the Ford, you got the Mazda location here, the service department all in one spot right here. So come by and see them and take advantage of that tent sale and ask about that Ford employee pricing still going on as well. Rob Beckles, and we're live at Champion Owensboro, 94.7 WBIO.
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the only station playing the greatest songs by Johnny Cash, Ray Price, Loretta Lynn, and even some George Strait. 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

0: Well, it could be somebody in your life you're thinking about, too. You'd like to have one more day with them. Boy, there's a few I'm thinking about right now. Diamond Rio right there to help us out. And back to it in a moment or two. George Strait, Am I Blue? We'll have that lined out and ready to go. And waiting in the wings, Lori Morgan, No Doubt About It.
1: 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We're at Champion Owensboro. Get on by here. Boy, the weather has turned out great for the tent sale. Been going on for a couple of weeks now here at Champion. They have brought vehicles from Championship out on 54, and that means they've got a great selection of pre-owned for you here in the tent sale. Also, Ford still having their employee pricing going on. Be sure to ask about that while you're here. But I love coming to Champion because of everything on the lot. I mean, it's hard to pick, basically, when it comes to do a little shopping here at Champion. So come on by and take advantage of this great weather and walk away with something new or used, new to you, definitely. And they've got the service that you've come to rely on here, been in business many, many years, and take advantage of these great prices on the tent sale going on. Again, it's set up right here in the parking lot. Southtown Boulevard is where we are, the main location of Champion Ford Owensboro. Get over here, check it out. Come say hi to me and the whole crew here at Champion, because you've got the Ford, you got the Mazda location here, the service department all in one spot right here. So come by and see them and take advantage of that tent sale and ask about that Ford employee pricing still going on as well. Rob Beckles, we're live at Champion Owensboro, 94.7 WBIO.
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0: Redheaded Strangers sounded mighty fine. Doesn't matter what he's singing, boy, get my attention for sure. Willie Nelson right there. You were always on my mind. Thank you very much. Too Much Fun and Daryl Singletary heading us that direction in a moment or two, and see if you might agree and do a little singing along if you want to. And I'll try to get some more in for you right after him, if at all possible.
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6: From ABC News, I'm Sherry Preston. A new report from the Commerce Department shows inflation rising at a 3.8% rate from a year ago at this time. The price of gas, groceries, clothing, and electricity all up. Another new economic report, this from the New York Fed, shows how much some are struggling as others continue getting richer. ABC's Rebecca Jarvis takes a look.
7: Some of the financial pain is masked by the growing wealth in this country, which is brought on by a booming stock market and increasing home values. Those Americans who own stocks and homes, they feel richer and they're spending still, and that's propping up the economy, while millions of Americans are struggling just to afford food after years of inflation and now those rising gas prices.
6: Gas prices up as a result of the war in Iran, which started 3 months ago. The ceasefire on shaky ground as U.S. strikes Iranian targets and Iran fires on Kuwait. 16 students killed during a fire at a boarding school in Kenya. This is ABC News.
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3: Reporting for Cromwell Media News, I'm Rob Nichols. Authorities closed a part of Highway 431 near Phillips Auto Salvage after an old military explosive device was discovered. The area between Highway 250 and Highway 1080 was temporarily shut down while explosive technicians from Owensboro and Fort Campbell responded to the scene. Officials confirmed the device's blast radius did not require any home evacuations. Late yesterday, the McLean County Sheriff announced technicians successfully removed the device and the roadway was back open and safe for travel. Kentucky officials are reporting a fourth straight year of declining drug overdose deaths. Governor Andy Beshear shared some stats yesterday, saying the Commonwealth saw a decrease in deadly overdoses over 22% from 2024 to 2025. This is a decline of over 50% compared with 2021, according to state reports. Beshear says his administration is proud of the progress, but he knows they must keep working daily to save more Kentuckians from addiction. Hoosier gas prices are the lowest in the entire country. AAA says the statewide average price is currently $3.81 a gallon, well below the national average of $4.42. Governor Mike Braun has suspended Indiana's gas and excise tax, saving drivers nearly 60 cents a gallon. He says the state can afford a tax holiday, even if taxes fund the Indiana infrastructure budget. I'm Rob Nichols reporting.

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7: From the Cromwell Weather Center, I'm Jeff Daly. Clouds this morning and sunshine this afternoon. Today's high at 84. Tonight, partly cloudy and a low of 63. Tomorrow, partly sunny, high 80. 40% chance of rain tomorrow night after midnight, otherwise cloudy and 64. Saturday, partly sunny, a slight chance of afternoon rain and a high of 80. Mostly sunny Sunday and 80, sunny Monday with a high in the low 80s.
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Well, I'd say it's a good way to keep rolling right along for sure. From Loretta Lynn to Steve Warner, and boy, you talk about some heart trouble. You're about to hear about it right now.

0: Well, there you go with Billy Ray Cyrus, Achy Breaky Heart, and kind of compare it to cilantro. You either love it or hate it. And we'll just move on from that for sure. TikTok isn't just for young people. Turns out a surprising number of baby boomers are on the app as well. In fact, according to a new YouGov survey, about 1 in 5 TikTok users in the U.S. are boomers, which really surprised me right there. They found out the difference. It's not about going viral. It's about staying connected. And 3/4 of them say they use social media to keep up with friends and family, while about 1/3 follow news and current events on TikTok. So the boomers go in that direction right there and seem to be pretty happy at doing it.
1: 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Mr. Brubaker, how are you, sir?
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6: I'm Jeff Daly on the Cromwell Ag Radio Network at the Chicago Board of Trade today. Corn and soybean futures are higher. The wheat market is lower. That's the way we started the day, and that's the way we find ourselves here at noon. The corn trade between 1¾ and 5¢ a bushel higher. Soybeans between 6½¢ and 11¾¢ higher. Wheat is from 1¼¢ to 3½¢ a bushel down. In the product trade, soybean oil futures are higher, 37 cents to 69 cents higher. Meal is from $1.80 to $3.10 higher. Rice is higher. Cotton futures are higher. Live cattle market of the October trade at 32 cents down, 233.65. October feeder cattle down 7 cents at 348.40. Lean hog futures in the July down a nickel at 102.07 a hundred. Now at the Chicago Board of Trade, July corn 1¾ higher, 454¼. Sep futures up 3¼, 463. December 3½ higher at 481 a bushel. July soybeans up 6¼, 1191.5. September 1181¾, up 8¾. November 1190, 8½¢ higher. Wheat futures are lower across the board. The nearby July market is down a penny and a half at 621. I'm Jeff Nelly.
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0: And that gentleman singing with his heart and soul right there on that one, A Woman in Love, and a good way to put it, too. That, of course, Ronnie Millsap here, Classic Country, 94.7 WBIO. 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
1: 94.7 WBIO coming to you live from Jambi at Owensboro. The tent sale is going on right now. And the important thing is they got the great pre-owned vehicles, and they've even brought some in from out on 54 Championship. So I got a best selection here at Champion Ford going on right now during the tent sale. Of course, I told you earlier when we were talking about the Ford employee pricing, which is still going on, but the selection, I'm always amazed when I come by here at what they've got on the lot to browse. You're going to be here for a while when you come over here and take a look. Just take your time and see what you like, and a very helpful staff here to help me along. Matter of fact, when I first got here, somebody tried to sell me a truck, and it was tempting. So come on by and see what they've got for you at Champion Ford Mazda right here on Southtown Boulevard in Owensboro. Take a little stroll out here in the parking lot to the tent and see these great pre-owned vehicles, which they keep rotating as far as getting the ones from 54 at Championship. 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And you, as you probably already know, they got the best service department in the world here at Champion. If you have any problems with your vehicle, whether it be your current vehicle or something you buy today, they're going to take care of you. 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

0: Ain't nothing wrong with that cover. Boy, that's for sure. I like the way they've remade that thing. There you go. Oh, Lonesome Me and the Kentucky Headhunters. Sound of mighty fine. Really, get right down to it. Doesn't matter what they're singing or playing. It's always all going to be good, for sure. Hank Williams Jr. had a little song about his friends. All my righty friends have, well, settled on down. We'll have that one for you right around the corner.
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3: 94.7 WBIO, a lovely day, 80 degrees and sunny right now. 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
7: ABC News, I'm Michelle Franzen. The ceasefire between the U.S. and Iran growing more fragile with each day, with no deal in sight. Each side now accusing the other of violating the truth. ABC's Ian Pannell is in Jerusalem with more.
8: The truth is, this was the second round of strikes in about 48 hours, certainly second round that we've seen this week. You've also got escalation by Israel north of the border inside Lebanon, where there's supposed to be another ceasefire in place. And that's what everyone's talking about, accusing each other of violations of the ceasefire. ceasefire, and meanwhile, no progress towards this interim agreement.
7: Treasury Secretary Scott Bessin today announcing new sanctions against Iran, this time the agency controlling passage through the Strait of Hormuz. The continued blockade driving up oil and gas prices worldwide, with two new economic reports showing Americans are struggling with inflation on food, groceries, and rent. Another report from the New York Fed showing more Americans are dealing with hunger at levels higher than seen in the pandemic. This is ABC News.
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3: ABC News, I'm Michelle Franzen. American and Iranian negotiators believe they've arrived at a draft agreement to formally extend the ceasefire and gradually open the Strait of Hormuz. That according to two U.S. officials and another source with knowledge of negotiations. It still needs final approval from President Trump and Iran's supreme leader, though. Gas Buddy's Patrick DeHaan says relief for soaring gas prices, meantime, can't come soon enough.
4: A lot of this is really contingent on developments. Continues to be very difficult to predict exactly how the U.S. and Iran situation will unfold for now. Now, nine states where gas prices have fallen back below the $4 a gallon mark, but we still could go higher the longer the strait continues to be closed. In fact, we anticipate the summer average for gasoline could be $4.80 a gallon.
3: It comes as new reports show Americans are struggling on monthly costs with inflation at a three-year high. In Colorado, Vice President J.D. Vance delivering remarks at the Air Force
5: Madison
3: Academy
5: Green
3: commencement today,
5: Carl,
3: saying AI will change the future of warfare. This is ABC News. An ABC News investigation focusing on actions by law enforcement against defendants accused of making wagers on those so-called betting sites and prediction markets who may have inside information on an outcome. ABC's Aaron Kutursky says the government regulating body, the Commodity Futures Trading Commission, may be short-staffed to handle more cases.
6: Until yesterday, the only case the commission has brought this year involves the U.S. Special Forces soldier who took part in the military raid that ousted Nicolas Maduro from Venezuela and bet on it using Polymarket. Gannon Van Dyke has pleaded not guilty. Staffing at the commission's enforcement division is down at least 25%, due in part to cuts implemented by Elon Musk's Doge.
3: Yesterday, a Google employee arrested and charged for using Polymarket to place a bet on confidential search data. A first-of-its-kind drug for hepatitis B is now being called a functional cure by researchers, and it could let some patients stop treatment without showing signs of the dangerous liver virus. Michelle Franzen, ABC News.
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15: From the Cromwell Weather Center, I'm Jeff Daly. Clouds this morning and sunshine this afternoon. Today's high at 84. Tonight, partly cloudy and a low of 63. Tomorrow, partly sunny, high 80. 40% chance of rain tomorrow night after midnight, otherwise cloudy and 64. And Saturday, partly sunny, a slight chance of afternoon rain and a high of 80. Mostly sunny Sunday in 80, sunny Monday with a high in the low 80s.
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0: I love that story about that yellow rose right there. Johnny Lee and Lane Brody side by side singing it. Boy, you can't go wrong with talent like that. Well, it's that time of year. College move-out season is here, which means it's pretty much time for the annual tradition of dorm dumpster diving. Students, you know, moving home for the summer or if they've graduated, tons of furniture, I understand, many fridges. We're talking mirrors, decor, all sorts of TVs and other barely used items getting left behind in dumpsters or on curbs. Well, it's all because people just can't take everything with them. They'd like to, but they just can't. Now, people on TikTok are documenting their dorm dumpster diving finds. And honestly, I'd have to say some of the things people are discovering are kind of insane out there and worth quite a lot, as a matter of fact, too.
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Oak Ridge Boys, Garth Brooks, George Strait, and Martina McBride? 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

0: Well, doggone it, if Bubba can dance, I can too. And that's a good old vote of confidence in themselves right there with Shenandoah. And quite the story going on with that song too. Wild Angels coming up. Martina McBride getting us more details going that direction. And soon to follow, Exile lined out and ready to go as well.
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0: Well, if I didn't take you down memory lane, I don't know what will. There you go, Linda on my mind. That, of course, Conway Twitty, winding down that set. And back to it in a moment or two. Kicking off another great set of country favorites for you as well. Mary Chapin Carpenter's I Feel Lucky, just moments away, guaranteed.
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8: ABC News, I'm Michelle Franzen. American and Iranian negotiators believe they've arrived at a draft agreement to formally extend the ceasefire and gradually open the Strait of Hormuz. That according to two U.S. officials and another source with knowledge of negotiations. It still needs final approval from President Trump and Iran's supreme leader, though. Gas Buddy's Patrick DeHaan says relief for soaring gas prices, meantime, can't come soon enough.
9: A lot of this is really contingent on developments. Continues to be very difficult to predict exactly how the U.S. and Iran situation will unfold for now. Nine states where gas prices have fallen back below the $4 a gallon mark, but we still could go higher the longer the strait continues to be closed. In fact, we anticipate the summer average for gasoline could be $4.80 a gallon.
8: It comes as new reports show Americans are struggling on monthly costs with inflation at a three-year high. In Colorado, Vice President J.D. Vance delivering remarks at the Air Force Madison Academy commencement Marie today, Carl, saying AI will change the future of warfare. This is ABC News.
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George Strait, Conway and Loretta, Dolly Parton, and Randy Travis. 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
1: I'm Jeff Nelly on the Cromwell Ag Radio Network. At the Chicago Board of Trade, it's a higher close for corn and for soybeans today. Wheat futures finished mixed, but the market in a half cent to a penny and a half higher in the front months, and deferred contracts only really off a fraction. In the product trade, soybean oil futures picked up speed, $1.14 to $1.47 higher at the close. Soybean meal prices today closing between $2.50 and $3.80 higher. Rice was higher. Cotton futures were also higher. October live cattle futures finished $1.40 lower at $2.3257. Feeder cattle October contracts $1.47 higher at $3.4700. Lean hogs in the October gaining 57.5 cents at 87.1700. At the Chicago Board of Trade, corn in the July 455.75, 3.25 higher. The September corn market gained 4.5 at 464.25. December at 482.25, 4.75 cents higher. July soybeans gained 9.25, 11.94.5. September 11.85.25, up 12.25. November up 12.5, 11.94. July wheat a penny and a half up at 6.24. I'm Jeff Nally.
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1: 94.7 WBIO Weather Station Forecast. From the Cromwell Weather Center, I'm Jeff Daly. Sunshine this afternoon. Today's high at 84. Tonight, partly cloudy and a low of 63. Tomorrow, partly sunny, high 80. 40% chance of rain tomorrow night after midnight. Otherwise, cloudy and 64. Saturday, partly sunny, a slight chance of afternoon rain and a high of 80. Mostly sunny Sunday and 80. Sunny Monday with a high in the low 80s.
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Well, we all know that love is just a game, and sometimes the opposing party doesn't keep score properly. Gatlin Brothers, Larry, Steve, and Rudy right there. Good afternoon, Thursday, with Jim West and...

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0: Well, the bargain store is open. Come on inside. Get a ganga. Boy, that's a good deal right there. The bargain at the bargain store from Dolly Parton. Miss Dolly, of course, has got her hands in everything. She's got a brand new, what they're calling a Tennessee travel stop along I-65 in a place called Cornersville, Tennessee. It's opening up on June 24th. And you can stop in, not only, I guess, get fuel on the interstate, I-65, but you can get a cup of her Ambition coffee, sample some of Dolly's barbecue, and other amenities. Boy, you gotta hand it to Dolly. Boy, she's quite the entrepreneur.
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0: America's Classic Country Thursday afternoon with Jim. Not only a Thursday afternoon, but it's also a National Hamburger Day today. Boy, I could go for a nice, hot, juicy hamburger right about now. A little cheese on the side there, maybe a little mustard or ketchup and pickle. National Hamburger Day.
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1: ABC News, I'm Michelle Franz, and a possible draft to extend the ceasefire deal between the U.S. and Iran has been reached, along with the reopening of the Strait of Hormuz, according to two U.S. officials and another source with knowledge of negotiations, but it still needs final approval from President Trump and Iran's supreme leader. The Commerce Department showing inflation is now at a three-year high due to the ongoing conflict with Iran. A separate report finds more people are going hungry, including a growing number of children and minorities. ABC's Rebecca Jarvis has details.
2: 10% of households surveyed in February said they didn't have enough food or their kids had to miss meals. That is more than double what we saw in mid-2020. And remember, back then it was the pandemic.
1: The growing Ebola outbreak in Central Africa prompting the Trump administration to set up a 50-bed facility in Kenya for any Americans who face quarantine due to the Ebola outbreak. And tennis favorite Jannik Sinner out of the French Open, his 30-match winning stretch broken amid dangerous heat across Europe. This is ABC News.
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1: I'm Jeff Nally on the Cromwell Ag Radio Network at the Chicago Board of Trade. It's a higher close for corn and for soybeans today. Wheat futures finished mixed, but the market in a half cent to a penny and a half higher in the front months, and deferred contracts only really off a fraction. In the product trade, soybean oil futures picked up speed, $1.14 to $1.47 higher at the close. Soybean meal prices today closing between $2.50 and $3.80 higher. Rice was higher. Cotton futures were also higher. October live cattle futures finished $1.40 lower at $2.3257. Feeder cattle October contracts $1.47 higher at $3.4700. Lean hogs in the October gaining 57.5 cents at $87.1700. At the Chicago Board of Trade, corn in the July, 455.75, 3.25 higher. The September corn market gained 4.5 at 464.25. December at 482.25, 4.75 cents higher. July soybeans gained 9.25, 1194.5. September 1185.25, up 12.25. November up 12.5, 1194. July wheat a penny and a half up at 624. I'm Jeff Nally.
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4: Here's your 14 First Alert forecast. For the overnight hours, clear with patchy fog and a low of 64. On Friday, sunny, warm, humid, a high of 82. A few scattered showers and thunderstorms possible on Friday evening with a low of 64 overnight. And on Saturday, sunny and pleasant again with a high temperature of 79 degrees. I'm Chief Meteorologist Jeff Lyons with your 14 First Alert forecast.
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Good afternoon, I'm Rob Nichols, back on the Thursday edition of the Country Club, brought to you by Cabinet Doors and More, T.G. 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

0: 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Had a great time earlier today, broadcasting live from Champion Ford Mazda on Southtown. Got their tent sale continuing for another few days. Duke actually said he might even put it into Monday or Tuesday. It's not certain, but we'll see what happens. We got the big tent sale. 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Well, thank you, our main sponsor of the show there, Cabinet Doors and More. 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

0: WBIO, also 92.1, 97.9, WKCM. Ricky Skaggs and our first twin spin of the day here at 3:36. 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Jeff Lyons at 14 News. Partly cloudy overnight tonight, low 63. Tomorrow, partly sunny, a high of 81. Tomorrow night, mostly cloudy, 40% chance of rain, low 64. Partly sunny Saturday, just a 20% chance of rain early in the day, and a high of 81. Right now, 85. 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
6: ABC News, I'm Michelle Franzen. American and Iranian negotiators believe they have arrived at a draft agreement to formally extend the ceasefire and gradually open the Strait of Hormuz. Treasury Secretary Scott Bessent, though, telling reporters it still needs final approval from President Trump and Iran's supreme leader. ABC's Karen Travers has more.
7: All of these things, of course, have been part of the discussions for weeks right now, and Bessent would not say why this agreement might be the one that pushes it over the finish line and does reach that final conclusion, at least to reopen things for 60 days for further negotiations.
6: The U.S. economy facing headwinds due to the war with Iran. The Commerce Department showing inflation is up to levels not seen in 3 years. Another report by the New York Fed highlights what analysts call a K-shaped economy. The Trump administration said setting up a 50-bed facility in Kenya for any Americans who will face quarantine due to the ongoing Ebola outbreak. That facility could open tomorrow. This is ABC News.
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4: Reporting for Cromwell Media News, I'm Rob Nichols. Authorities closed a part of Highway 431 near Phillips Auto Salvage after an old military explosive device was discovered. The area between Highway 250 and Highway 1080 was temporarily shut down while explosive technicians from Owensboro and Fort Campbell responded to the scene. Officials confirmed the device's blast radius did not require any home evacuations. Late yesterday, the McLean County Sheriff announced technicians successfully removed the device and the roadway was back open and safe for travel. Kentucky officials are reporting a fourth straight year of declining drug overdose deaths. Governor Andy Beshear shared some stats yesterday, saying the Commonwealth saw a decrease in deadly overdoses over 22% from 2024 to 2025. This is a decline of over 50% compared with 2021, according to state reports. Beshear says his administration is proud of the progress, but he knows they must keep working daily to save more Kentuckians from addiction. Hoosier gas prices are the lowest in the entire country. AAA says the statewide average price is currently $3.81 a gallon, well below the national average of $4.42. Governor Mike Braun has suspended Indiana's gas and excise tax, saving drivers nearly 60 cents a gallon. He says the state can afford a tax holiday, even if taxes fund the Indiana infrastructure budget. I'm Rob Nichols reporting.
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15: Here's your 14 First Alert forecast. For the overnight hours, clear with patchy fog and a low of 64. On Friday, sunny, warm, humid, a high of 82. A few scattered showers and thunderstorms possible on Friday evening with a low of 64 overnight. And on Saturday, sunny and pleasant again with a high temperature of 79 degrees. I'm Chief Meteorologist Jeff Lyons with your 14 First Alert forecast.
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0: 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Here at 4:35, that is our Gail Niehaus time. 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Coming up in about 10 minutes or so, going to have our This Day in Country Music History segment as we check our WBIO weather from Jeff Lyons at 14 WFIE. Partly sunny for the rest of this afternoon, high around 87. Partly cloudy tonight, 63. Partly sunny tomorrow, high of 81. Mostly cloudy tomorrow night, 40% chance of rain, low 64. Slight chance of rain in the morning on Saturday, still partly sunny, and a high of 81. I'm Rob Nichols on the Cabinet Doors and More Country Club. 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

0: Joe Diffie, I'm Rob Nichols on the Country Club 446. That is your Gail Niehaus Time Solutions Real Estate Group. Time again for this day in country music history. Looking back at the 28th day of May, 1944. Born this date in Letcher County, Kentucky, was Gary Stewart, country musician and songwriter known for his distinctive vibrato voice and southern rock-influenced outlaw country sound. Time magazine described him in the mid-70s as the king of honky-tonk. His biggest hit was in 1975 with She's Acting Single, I'm Drinking Doubles. 1979 on this date, Dolly Parton released her 21st solo studio album, Great Balls of Fire. The album's first single, You're the Only One, topped the U.S. country charts mid-1979. Born this day in Lynchburg, Virginia, Phil Vassar, country music singer, songwriter, who's co-written singles for several country artists, including Tim McGraw, also Joe D. Messina, Colin Ray, and a few others. And in 1988, Kathy Mateo was at number one on the country chart with 18 Wheels and a Dozen Roses. The song is about a truck driver named Charlie, who's retiring after 30 years to spend the rest of the time with his wife. Let's look back at this day in country music history with Rob Nichols and the Country Club, 94.7 WBIO.
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7: ABC News, I'm Michelle Franz, and a possible draft to extend the ceasefire between the U.S. and Iran has been reached. Treasury Secretary Scott Bessent confirming that negotiating teams have made progress. That could include reopening the Strait of Hormuz. The president, though, and Iran's leader have not signed off. ABC's Karen Travers has more.
8: The big sticking point potentially still could be the issue of sanctions being lifted on Iran. The president was pretty clear yesterday in that cabinet meeting that he does not want to see that relief, but Bessent did not explicitly rule out that that was part of the discussions right now with Iran.
7: New data signals the economic strain for Americans due to the ongoing conflict with Iran and rising oil and gas prices. The Commerce Department figures show inflation is up 3.8% from this time last year. Health officials sounding the alarm on the Ebola outbreak. Africa's CDC says there are now 1,077 suspected cases and 246 suspected deaths in the Democratic Republic of Congo. This is ABC News.
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4: Reporting for Cromwell Media News, I'm Rob Nichols. Authorities closed a part of Highway 431 near Phillips Auto Salvage after an old military explosive device was discovered. The area between Highway 250 and Highway 1080 was temporarily shut down while explosive technicians from Owensboro and Fort Campbell responded to the scene. Officials confirmed the device's blast radius did not require any home evacuations. Late yesterday, the McLean County Sheriff announced technicians successfully removed the device and the roadway was back open and safe for travel. Kentucky officials are reporting a fourth straight year of declining drug overdose deaths. Governor Andy Beshear shared some stats yesterday, saying the Commonwealth saw a decrease in deadly overdoses over 22% from 2024 to 2025. This is a decline of over 50% compared with 2021, according to state reports. Beshear says his administration is proud of the progress, but he knows they must keep working daily to save more Kentuckians from addiction. Hoosier gas prices are the lowest in the entire country. AAA says the statewide average price is currently $3.81 a gallon, well below the national average of $4.42. Governor Mike Braun has suspended Indiana's gas and excise tax, saving drivers nearly 60 cents a gallon. He says the state can afford a tax holiday, even if taxes fund the Indiana infrastructure budget. I'm Rob Nichols reporting.
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9: Here's your 14 First Alert forecast. For the overnight hours, clear with patchy fog and a low of 64. On Friday, sunny, warm, humid, a high of 82. A few scattered showers and thunderstorms possible on Friday evening with a low of 64 overnight. And on Saturday, sunny and pleasant again with a high temperature of 79 degrees. I'm Chief Meteorologist Jeff Lyons with your 14 First Alert forecast.
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Oh, classic country. Rob Nichols getting you home here on the Thursday. Kind of a lopsided work week, but that's okay. That just means the weekend gets here sooner. 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

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The shelter there on Highway 81, 10 to 2 on that Saturday, the 6th of June, for Rock and Rescue. They're on Highway 81 behind the DMV. 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

0: 94.7 WBIO, also 92.1, 97.9 WKCM. Brooks and Dunn, another twin spin. That is Lost and Found, 534. 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Mostly cloudy tonight, low 63. Partly sunny back in the forecast tomorrow, 81. Friday night, mostly cloudy. Slight chance of a shower, 64. Slight chance of a shower Saturday morning. Still partly sunny, a high of 81. No mention of rain on Sunday. Sunny and a high of 80. I'm Rob Nichols on the Cabinet Doors and More Country Club. 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
5: ABC News, I'm Michelle Franzen. A possible draft to extend the ceasefire between the U.S. and Iran has been reached, along with possibly reopening the Strait of Hormuz. It still needs final approval from President Trump and Iran's supreme leader. Iranian state media pushing back that a memo has been finalized. The Commerce Department showing that inflation, it has at a three-year high due to the ongoing conflict with Iran. A separate report finds more people are going hungry in America, including a growing number of children and minorities. Here's ABC's Rebecca Jarvis.
6: 10% of households surveyed in February said they didn't have enough food or their kids had to miss meals. That is more than double what we saw in mid-2020. And remember, back then it was the pandemic.
5: Efforts to contain the Ebola outbreak in Central Africa continue. The Trump administration, in a call with reporters, confirming it's setting up a 50-bed temporary facility in Kenya to quarantine any Americans who may have been exposed to Ebola abroad. This is ABC News.
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3: Reporting for Cromwell Media News, I'm Rob Nichols. Authorities closed a part of Highway 431 near Phillips Auto Salvage after an old military explosive device was discovered. The area between Highway 250 and Highway 1080 was temporarily shut down while explosive technicians from Owensboro and Fort Campbell responded to the scene. Officials confirmed the device's blast radius did not require any home evacuations. Late yesterday, the McLean County Sheriff announced technicians successfully removed the device and the roadway was back open and safe for travel. Kentucky officials are reporting a fourth straight year of declining drug overdose deaths. Governor Andy Beshear shared some stats yesterday, saying the Commonwealth saw a decrease in deadly overdoses over 22% from 2024 to 2025. This is a decline of over 50% compared with 2021, according to state reports. Beshear says his administration is proud of the progress, but he knows they must keep working daily to save more Kentuckians from addiction. Hoosier gas prices are the lowest in the entire country. AAA says the statewide average price is currently $3.81 a gallon, well below the national average of $4.42. Governor Mike Braun has suspended Indiana's gas and excise tax, saving drivers nearly 60 cents a gallon. He says the state can afford a tax holiday, even if taxes fund the Indiana infrastructure budget. I'm Rob Nichols reporting.
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9: Here's your 14 First Alert forecast. For the overnight hours, clear with patchy fog and a low of 64. On Friday, sunny, warm, humid, a high of 82. A few scattered showers and thunderstorms possible on Friday evening with a low of 64 overnight. And on Saturday, sunny and pleasant again with a high temperature of 79 degrees. I'm Chief Meteorologist Jeff Lyons with your 14 First Alert forecast.
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